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0: Second crack at Verlander for the Iowa Cubs in the second inning. Their hottest hitter coming to the plate, Owen Miller. With the iCubs trailing 2-0. Miller, 295, three home runs and 15 runs batted in. He has really thrived since moving into this cleanup spot, in part because of necessity. Kevin Alcantara and Pedro Ramirez, two of the top hitters for the iCubs this year, now with a big league club. And now Verlander and Nito having a tough time getting on the same page, so a timeout is called. And the two chatting in front of the plate, home plate umpire Denver Dangerfield out to check as well. And they might have had an issue with the pitch comm there. And they got it figured out on their own. And now the second inning, bottom half can get underway. Verlander home out of the windup with pitch number one, a big old breaking ball in for a strike, 77 miles per hour, and it gets him ahead of Miller. Two strikeouts in the first. The 0-1 pitch, a breaking ball again, and Miller lines it to left, but it hangs up for Jalks. One away. Miller sat back, lined it 95 off the bat into left field, but it wouldn't drop for him. And there's one out for James Triantos, the second baseman. Triantos, 278, four homers and 27 runs batted in. He has bounced all around the iCubs lineup this year. The first pitch on the way and off the outside corner. Verlander, one start in the big leagues earlier this year, had hip inflammation placed on the injured list, and he fires upstairs to Triantos. And number one, they wanted to give him time to get right mechanically and then feel better before heating him back up. He's thrown some simulated games at Comerica Park back in Detroit, but this time his first time on the mound against an opponent. He missed outside to Triantos, falling behind 3-0 for now. Nito wants a look at this. He'll challenge. And it'll either be 3-0 or 2-1. First challenge for the Mudheads today. And it was a strike on the outside corner. That makes it 2-1. And both teams still with their full allotment of challenges. And they don't expect this, from what it sounds like, to be just a one go at it rehab. He hasn't pitched in quite some time. They might use that full 30-day window to get him back. 2-1 pitch, hammered up the middle, and that's the first hit of the game for the iCubs off the bat of James Triantos. Fastball actually up above the zone, and Triantos sent it right back through the box. And a one-out single for Chaz McCormick, the DH. And talking to Chaz during batting practice today, he said as he and Verlander share a head nod, they were teammates together for a long time in Houston with the Astros. Chaz said, I've never faced him in a game, but I have seen a ton of his pitches from out in center field. Runner goes, first pitch called, a strike, throw to second is high, and Triantos able to steal second. That stolen base brought to you by J&D Restaurants McDonald's, number 14 on the year for Triantos. After the single, first pitch running, and Triantos into scoring position with one down, and the count 0-1 on McCormick. 261, 5 homers, 21 RBI. Verlander ready at the belt. Comes home, and McCormick hits a high fly ball to right center field, driving Clark back, but he's there under it, short of the warning track to make the catch. Triantos testing his arm and tagging on the way to third. He'll advance 90 feet. There are two outs, but a runner at third for the Iowa Cubs on the fly out to semi-deep right center by Chaz McCormick. McCormick faced Verlander twice in spring training games, but this was the first time in a regular season game, and he flied out to fairly deep center field. Two gone for Christian Bethencourt, the catcher. 250 with four homers and 15 runs batted in for the 34-year-old veteran. And Verlander sticks out of the windup and throws a big curveball. Bethencourt able to check his swing on a pitch low. 2-0 Toledo. A two-run home run by Max Anderson in the first is the difference. The I-Cubs have a man on third with two outs. Toledo's infield is back and hooked around to the pull side. A couple of shakes and the 1-0 pitch. Off the end of the bat, in the air, foul. First base side up over the dugout and out of play. This could be the first of two massive rehabs for the Tigers here at Principal Park this week. The rumors are maybe Tarek Skubal this weekend as well. It's 1-1 pitch, waved at and missed by Bethencourt. Verlander jumps in front 1-2. And the initial rumor was Saturday maybe for Skubal. Well, Cubs saying Matthew Boyd likely to make a rehab start here on Saturday. That would be a ton of fun in the penultimate game of this matchup. Verlander peeking over at Triantos at third, now turns his attention to Bethencourt and gets a big bouncer to third. Workman has it, throws on the run, and the inning is over on a 5-3 putout by Bethencourt. No runs, the I-Cubs with their first hit of the game, but they strand Triantos at third. And we head to the third with Toledo in front 2-0 on the I-Cubs broadcast network.
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0: Welcome back to Principal Park. We move to the third inning tonight. Toledo with a 2-0 lead, tie block, back to work in this third inning. And he'll have the top of the lineup, Clark, Malgieri, and Anderson coming to the plate for the Mudhens. We are happy on Lou Gehrig Day here at the ballpark to be joined by Misty Zobel from the ALS Association. Misty, how are you tonight?
8: I am great. Excited to be here. Thank you.
0: We're glad to have you here on an important day, certainly Lou Gehrig Day around baseball. Can you explain first and foremost a little bit about what you guys are doing here tonight and ALS Association?
8: We are here tonight because of Lou Gehrig's Day, Lou Gehrig's disease, also known as the ALS disease. We are here to make ALS livable, and then we're going to work for a cure tomorrow. That's pretty much our mission.
0: Yeah, a lot of people around baseball doing things, wearing the End ALS shirts. I saw a lot of folks at Wrigley Field wearing those tonight. And for those who don't know, you hear ALS a lot, and you hear about Lou Gehrig's disease, but what exactly does that mean? What is ALS?
8: The technical way, progressive neurodivergent disease. I can't say that very well. Apologies. It's the nerve cells controlling your muscle movement. There's no cure at the moment, so hope through research, advocacy, and community, as we are doing tonight, we'll find the cure.
0: A tie block finds the zone for the first time to Max Clark, the leadoff hitter who he walked back in the first inning as well. You have a day, you know, kind of Lou Gehrig Day, and it brings attention to this cause every year. And what makes this day so important is Clark will ground out to Triantos, who makes a nice play at second. What is so important about this day and what it does for that effort to eventually find a cure and make things better for people who have ALS?
8: Right today for me, it's bringing those ALS families out here, getting them into these environments to enjoy these days. It's an American sport. They're getting to be with those people who are supporting them. They're getting to see the efforts that we're putting in to try and help them. Brings the community together to help everybody feel supported and celebrated.
0: Ty Block now working to Ben Malgieri. Fly to center his first time up, and he misses outside. Again, Toledo in front, 2-0 in the top of the third. The Toledo bullpen still quiet, so it looks like Justin Verlander will be back for the bottom of this inning as Malgieri fouls one straight back into the screen, and it's 1-1. Well, I know there were a few folks who threw out first pitches today, and you guys are honoring a local family and making them part of the effort today. What can you tell us about that family?
8: The Wessel family. We have Chad, Kara, and their two boys here. He was diagnosed in 2025. He is amazing spirits tonight. He's excited to be here. He can't wait to tell everybody who his favorite people are.
0: And how fun is it to see somebody like that have, you mentioned how excited and fired up he was about tonight. Is that kind of the great part about your job, is to watch somebody have an experience like that?
8: Absolutely. That's the love of my job. It's the part that makes everything worth it, all of the effort. And we had, I think, five or six family members and actual ALS patients tonight.
0: Foul ball by Malgieri. On deck is Max Anderson, who hit the two-run home run in the first. Gave Toledo their current 2-0 lead. Block in a full count. Another three-ball count against the two-hitter for the Mudhens. And this ball whacked toward the gap in left center field. That's going to split the outfielders and one hop off the wall. Shaw has it out of bounds, but rolling into second with a double is Malgieri. And for a number two-hitter for Toledo, that's double number 14 on the year. One of their leaders in that category, and a man in scoring position on their third extra base hit of the night. And now Max Anderson, who hit one onto the roof in his first at bat, will step back in with a runner at second and one down. Again, we're joined by Misty Zobel from the ALS Association. Misty, I'm curious, how did you get involved in the ALS Association, and how long have you been with them, and what does your job mean to you? Is this ball is poked into right. We'll have you pause for 1 second, Misty. This is going to be an RBI hit again for Anderson. This time a double, the third double of the game for Toledo. Anderson now with 3 RBI. He has 17 on the year, and it's 3-0 Mudhens with still just one out in the third inning. But how did you get involved in, and did you know this is kind of along the path of where you wanted to work someday?
8: Not at all. I started working for a company in 2021, and they had two family members pass away from ALS. And I started volunteering for their golf tournament and gala, and I fell in love with the mission, advocacy, and all of that. And then in October of last year, the ALS approached me and asked me to come work for them.
0: Are you going to throw first pitch? Did you today?
8: No, I did not. I let Chad take care of that for me.
0: Are you going to be doing that at some point, or is that not a perk of the job?

0: pardon me, with strike one. Well, in case the inning ends here, Misty, if there are people in the community who want to help the ALS Association, how much would that mean to the cause, and where can they go to do so?
1: I mean, the community support helps provide everything from support groups to equipment assistance, advocacy, research funding. Every dollar supported, and just go to ALS.org/walkDSM.
0: Perfect. 1-1 count here on Valencia with two outs, a run in for Toledo, and this one is fouled straight back. Are there people in the ballpark that are places people who are here can go if they have some time during the game today that they should head downstairs?
1: Absolutely. Our concourse table is downstairs. We're giving away free T-shirts, lip balm, bracelets, all kinds of things. We also have some really awesome auction items from Heath Banks. We have an Andre Dawson 2010 Hall of Famer signed acrylic painting. And then four family pass to Clive Aquatic Center.
0: It's a pretty good group of things there.
1: Yeah. We try to make sure we hit every dynamic.
0: Infield backhand straight up and block in another deep battle here with Valencia. Sends the 2-2 pitch, and that's whacked off the front of the Toledo dugout. Everybody okay over there? And the count remains 2-2. Is this a day that, when you work for the ALS Association, that you kind of, I don't want to say look forward to, but this is a big one on the calendar every year, that you know that at least the attention of this sport, which is big in America, is going to be paid to your cause?
1: It's one that I've been working for. That Austin, I've tried to make that clear to him this year. I want to make it amazing. I mean, the ALS, Lou Gehrig, baseball, Iowa Cubs, how much more could that not go together, and how much more can we make this huge? It is one of my favorite things about this job, being here on days like this.
0: Even in the broadcast booth?
1: I mean, I'm working on that one.
0: Fair enough. I had to as well. Ty Block already at 53 pitches.
1: It is much better than the camera.
0: Exactly. This is ripped to left and trouble. Murray turning around. He'll look up, and that ball sails out of here. A two-run home run from Valencia, his 10th of the year. And Toledo surges further in front. They now lead 5-0. On the second two-run home run of the evening, all of this in support of Justin Verlander, who has been sharp on the mound for Toledo. So Valencia with a big blast. On a changeup again from Block, which has been his bread-and-butter pitch this year. That changeup was down below the zone, but Valencia went to get it, hit that one 400-plus feet. And now with two outs, Trey Cruz is the batter. He is 1-for-1 with a double today. And he looks at strike one from Block. Did you have a decorated athletics career then?
1: No, I did not. I actually was just in boring accounting. I used to just do numbers before this. So it's a completely different change.
0: My dad is an accountant. You know, I wish he had been a broadcaster or something and set me up a little bit better.
1: You know what? You're doing good, though.
0: But it does help around tax time. I will say that, having a dad who is an accountant.
1: I bet. It helps balance that checkbook.
0: All right, a timeout used by Trey Cruz. Block in front, trying to end the inning. This has been a three-run inning for the Mudhens. And this is just a little bit low. And it's now 1-2 on Cruz, who was banged up a little bit earlier this year, but I mentioned playing in his 23rd game this season tonight. And he takes that down and in, and it's even at 2-2. And we were joined this inning by Misty Zobel from the ALS Association on a big day around baseball, Lou Gehrig's Day, in support of finding a cure for ALS. His Block is now full 3-2 after getting ahead 0-2, and that bullpen starting to have some movement for the Iowa Cubs. Block will try and end the inning here, though, and the payoff pitch is popped up foul over to the right side, and it remains 3-2. What is, Misty, the favorite part about your job? I would imagine doing something that helps people is got to be pretty enjoyable.
1: Like tonight, watching multiple of my ALS patients walk or roll up. They kind of get to roll up. They're kind of awesome. And seeing the smiles on their face and getting to hug them, it kind of makes like those late nights and late weekends and all worth it.
0: Misty, thank you very much for stopping by. Again, the iCubs in support of the ALS Association tonight. I hope you have a wonderful rest of your night.
1: Thank you.
0: Three runs for Toledo. They now have a 5-0 lead as we head to the bottom of the third on the iCubs Broadcast Network.
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2: Justin Verlander back to work in the bottom half of inning number three. It's a 5-0 Toledo advantage as Ben Cowell stands in. Right-handed hitting third baseman takes the big breaker outside from Verlander 1-0. I mentioned this during our pregame show, but this is the second straight game in which the iCubs are facing a big-time member of those Astros teams that were perennial World Series contenders. Verlander pounds the upper outside corner with a fastball, and it's 1-1. Verlander tonight, and they saw Jose Urquidy on Sunday afternoon in Indianapolis. He threw 7 shutout against Iowa's lineup. That was sort of a throwback game for Urquidy. Cowles waves through the heater, and the count is 1-2. Cowles 248, 3 home runs, and 18 runs batted in. We want to invite you, by the way, if you have a question or a comment, or if you want to let us know where you're tuned in from, we'll give you a shout-out on the air, broadcast at iowacubs.com. Let us know where you're watching iCubs and Mudhens from tonight. 1-2 from Verlander, poked foul straight back into the net by Cowles. And the count remains the same. Again, that's broadcast at iowacubs.com. We'd love to hear from you tonight and throughout the 2026 season. Second baseman Anderson playing slightly up the middle. Verlander shaking Nito down to 1 on the clock, comes home in time. And the 1-2 is skied to shallow right. Underneath it is Malgeri. He has it lined up, trotting in to make the catch. And there's one gone quickly in the third. Verlander so far has allowed 1 hit, a single to Triantos last inning. Triantos made his way to third base and eventually was stranded there. Scott Kingery now, the shortstop, will step in, 203 with 6 RBI. He is the 9 hitter, the final player to face Verlander. And Kingery opened the year in the big leagues with the Cubs. Pitch number 1, he hits a comebacker off the glove of Verlander. It ricochets to third. Workman barehands, and his throw to first is late as Kingery beats it out for an infield single. It looked like it caught the glove of Verlander. It wasn't hit all that hard. 68 off Kingery's bat. And it deflects, I think, off the heel of Verlander's glove over toward third, where Workman tried to make an incredible play. Just took too long to get to speedy Kingery, and there's a man on with 1 out. For B.J. Murray at the top of the order. He struck out swinging to open the iCubs night against Verlander today. And the first pitch here is hammered in the air, dead center field. Clark has it measured, shy of the warning track, and makes the catch for out number 2. Murray gave that a pretty good ride as Verlander threw a 92-mile-an-hour fastball right down Main Street. I'm not sure that's where he intended that pitch to end up, and it nearly ended up near the batter's eye in center field. Instead, the ballpark holds it. And there are 2 down for Matt Shaw, who flied to left his first time up. Now, talking to Marty Peavy before the game, a lot of times in professional sports, guys try to minimize a moment, right? It's not a big deal. Ground ball to short, backhanded by Cruz, a very good defender. He throws out Shaw, and the inning is over. But Marty said, if you're not fired up to face somebody like Justin Verlander, you may not be alive. They're not shying away from how big this opportunity is. And Verlander has been good. Three scoreless, and Toledo leads 5-0 after three on the iCubs broadcast network.
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2: Tough start to the homestand for the Iowa Cubs, down 5-0 after three innings. Ty Block back to work against the bottom third of the order, Young, Jolks, and Nito. Young grounded at first in his initial at-bat, and Block starts him with a strike on the outside corner. And it's 0-1. Bethancourt set up away, and that's exactly where Block puts the cutter, a wave and a miss. And it's 0-2 on Young. Three games in the Tigers this season in two different short stints in Detroit. The 0-2 is pounded up the first baseline and foul. Last year, Young played in 21 games, hit 106 with the Tigers. Spent most of the year in Toledo, hitting 252 with 17 home runs. They shift him to the pull side, the right side, as Block offers, and it's grounded into the shift to second, backing up onto the right field grass. Triantos takes care of Young. A 4-3 put out, and there's one gone to the fourth. Here comes Corey Jones. I mentioned that Verlander is here, obviously. Skubal may be here later this week, but there are some other familiar faces in the Toledo clubhouse this week. Corey Jolks is in, and he looks at strike one. You have Gage Workman, who was with the Cubs not long ago. Tomas Nito, who I mentioned, played one game here and several games in Chicago. And then a guy that everybody will certainly remember, both here and in Chicago, Carl Edwards Jr., 35 years old, still pitching. The 1-1 is lined up the middle. That'll get down for a base hit in shallow center for Jolks. And that's hit number six for the Mudheads. Carl Edwards Jr. spent a long time in Marty Peavy's office, the manager of the iCubs, who was his manager for many years. Prior to the game today, just catching up, talking about family, finding out how each of them has been doing over the last few years. Here's Tomas Nito, a hard ground ball to third. Cowles going to try and roll it up around the horn, but Kingery dropped the ball on the transfer at second, or Triantos, pardon me. And they're going to settle for one out. Triantos caught it, is the ruling from the second base umpire, John Bacon, and then dropped it when he tried to dig it out in turn two. So Nito is aboard. A missed opportunity there for the I-Cubs. It'll be just a 5-4 putout. Triantos had a play over the weekend in which he dropped the ball as he approached second and did not get it out at all on a chance to turn two by himself. This was a completely different situation as Max Clark is in, 0-1 the count on the leadoff hitter who is 0-1 today. And Block spins a cutter over top of the zone, and it's 0-2. Clark, the number one Tigers prospect, number 8 in baseball, according to MLB Pipeline. Former number 3 overall pick. And he just gets a piece of the cutter off the end of the bat. It knocked Bethencourt's mask off as it ricocheted off of the backstop, 0-2. Signed for $7.7 million, and that got him away from a commitment to play college ball at Vanderbilt out of Franklin High School in Indiana. 0-2. And that's fisted foul by Clark. Last year, Clark began in high A at 285. Went to double-A Erie on July 7th, hit 251 there. He played in each of the last two futures games. And he popped this one up third base side, giving it a look. His Cowles on the run. He'll have room and make the catch. Clark retired. And Toledo strands one. Ty Block able to put a zero on the board for the second time today. No runs on a hit, no errors and a man left. See if the I-Cubs offense can get something going to the bottom of the fourth on the I-Cubs broadcast network.
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2: We're back for the bottom of the fourth. The Iowa Cubs trailing Toledo 5-0. They've been out hit 6-2, and now Jonathan Long coming to the plate. Long struck out in the first. Verlander has two punch-outs so far. And those both came in the first inning as he delivers and gets a swing and miss from Long on pitch number 33. He's only missed the zone 8 times today. The 0-1 pitch to the number 3 hitter up and in. Long moved his elbow out of the way. It's even at one ball and one strike. Last year, Verlander with the Giants made 29 starts. Home of the 1-1, and that's dotting the knees with a fastball to make it 1-2. He's currently on a one-year $7.8 million deal for the Tigers this season. Of course, the place where it all began for Verlander. 1-2 to Long. In the dirt, and it's even. 2 balls and 2 strikes. 2011, Verlander was the Cy Young Award winner in the American League, also was named American League MVP, beat out Jacoby Ellsbury for that honor. Now his break-even pitch to Long is fisted foul over the net behind home plate into the seats, and it stays 2-2. 5-0 Toledo, two runs in the first, three runs in the third. Verlander very efficient so far, and a lot of contact early in the second and third innings. Now the 2-2 to Long is punched foul again. Verlander was first named an All-Star, and he's been an All-Star nine times in his career. First named an All-Star at the age of 24 in 2007, then was an All-Star for five straight seasons, 2009 to 2013. Another 2-2 to Long, and another curveball fouled off to the right side. And then there was a stretch without an All-Star appearance from 2014 to 2017, then was an All-Star again back-to-back years, the age of 35 and 36 with Houston. Most recently an All-Star at 39 years old in 2022. I would say it's been a pretty good career. And his 2-2 is a fastball, Long right on it, but sends it foul back into the screen. He has twice won the ERA title. Was an American League Championship Series MVP. And in a battle with Jonathan Long to lead off the fourth. And Long skies it to center. Just got under this a little bit, and Max Clark under the baseball. The outfield grass, one down. He also, and this is always a really impressive stat for a hitter or a pitcher when you win the Triple Crown, but Verlander did that as well. Win, strikeouts, and ERA. He was the league leader in each of those categories. It's a pretty big honor to do all of those things in the same year. Now Owen Miller with one out. And this is lined toward left. Again, it hangs up for Jolks, and Miller has done that twice today. He has squared up Verlander twice and hit it right to Corey Jolks both times. Verlander winning that Triple Crown in 2011. He had 24 wins. A 2.40 ERA and 250 strikeouts. Eighth all-time in strikeouts in Major League history. Now Triantos, who has one of the two hits off of him today, steps in with two outs and nobody on and takes outside. 5-0 Toledo in front. Fastball still in there at 92-93. Comes home again and misses downstairs to Triantos, so the line drive back up the middle for a single in that first at bat. Verlander today over 50% fastballs. He's topped out at 94.9. And he threw one there at 92 to Triantos, who whacked it foul, and it's 2-1. Tigers, who have struggled since Tarek Skubal was hurt, can certainly be boosted by someone with the track record of Verlander coming back as he gets one past Triantos, and it's 2-2. Of course, a lot of the speculation now is the final year of his deal. What do they do with Skubal? In fact, today in Marty Peavy's office, Lance Brozdowski for Marquee Sports Network was going through potential trade packages. And the Cubs were one of the teams that came up on there. 2-2 from Verlander. Whack to the gap in left center by Triantos. Clark giving chase, and he won't get there. The one hop off the center field wall. And Triantos in his second with a two-out double. Triantos 2-for-2 off of Verlander tonight. The iCubs have their first extra base hit. 11th double of the year for Triato, second on the roster behind B.J. Murray. Triatos was stranded at third after a one-out single in the second inning. This time they'll try and get him home with two outs, and this gives Chaz McCormick another opportunity to face his former teammate, Justin Verlander. McCormick fly to center field in the second. Breaking ball hit in the air toward deep center field. Clark drifting back. He backpedals underneath it. And again, decent contact from Chaz McCormick, but right at the center fielder, and the inning is over. There is some movement in the Toledo bullpen. That might be it for Justin Verlander tonight. The crowd certainly thinks so, giving him a rousing ovation as he makes his way to the dugout. Four scoreless innings. Toledo's up 5-0.
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2: Heart of the order for Toledo against Ben Malgeri, or pardon me, starting with Ben Malgeri against Ty Block here in the fifth. It's 5-0 Mudhens. Malgeri, a double and a flyout to center. Block delivers. First pitch blasted towards center. Spinning around is Shaw. Back on the warning track. It's over his head and off the wall. He'll barehanded on the deflection. Fire towards second. Nobody home. And Block, the pitcher, ends up picking up the rolling baseball left of the mound. Now both middle infielders thought that there was going to be a throw toward third base. So Triatos and Kingery were each in left center, and that ball thrown by Shaw right at second base. It's a leadoff double for Malgeri, his second of the game. And he continues to swing the bat in scoring position for Anderson, who is 2-for-2 with 3 RBI. He takes in the dirt. Curveball from Block for ball one. Bullpen quiet for the I-Cubs right now. This is pitch 77 from Block. And it's outside and 2-0. Malgeri with 15 doubles now. Two of those tonight. A 2-0 pitch to Anderson. Tapped foul off the end of the bat. He blasted a two-run home run to left in the first and then doubled home a run in the third. Anderson, a former second-round pick out of Nebraska, 2023 by Detroit, takes up and away, and it's 3-1. Tigers' number four prospect was banged up earlier this year, rehabbed with Lakeland briefly, and rejoins Toledo. 3-1 down the middle for Block to fill it up. Last year, 90 games in Erie, Anderson hit 306 with 14 home runs, was an Eastern League All-Star. As a result, joined Toledo on August 11th and played pretty well down the stretch at Triple A. Now the payoff pitch bounced up the middle, ranging over and off his glove, Kingery. Sliding into third is Malgeri, so he will not be able to score. There are two on base with nobody out. That's going to be an error on Scott Kingery. Luke Little starting to throw in the Iowa Cubs bullpen. That was a ground ball from Block that had Kingery ranging up the middle. It just glanced off of his glove into center. And again, Malgeri slid into third. Otherwise, he would have scored easily. Anderson aboard. He will not get a third hit there as Gage Workman is the batter now. And he turns and hits a shallow fly ball to right, dropping quickly and down for a base hit in front of Miller. Everybody advances 90 feet. That includes Malgeri crossing the plate. And Toledo adds on. They're now in front 6-0 with still two on and nobody out in the fifth inning. Workman with his first hit and drives in his 29th run of the season. And this has been a tough one for Ty Block. Not the way the iCubs envisioned opening the homestand. It was hit number 8 for Toledo. And with two on, here's Valencia. Home run in his last at bat and a mighty swing that comes up empty on the first pitch of at bat number 3. Runners lead at first and second. Here's a hot shot through the right side, a base hit. Held at third is the lead runner, Anderson. Miller's throw to the plate cut off. Bases full. 3 hits and an error this inning. Now 9 hits for the Mudheads. And they are loaded for Trey Cruz. Tony Cagoule, the iCubs pitching coach, making his way out to the mound. And allow Luke Little a little bit more time here to get loose. The iCubs have been playing much better baseball here of late, although today is not necessarily a ringing endorsement of that. 6-0, bases loaded, nobody out, top 5. Team that has gone 6-6 in their last 12. Meanwhile, Toledo does not look like a team that comes in here having dropped 5 straight to Columbus. And really, they struggled offensively for most of that series, and they only scored more than 4 runs one time. Ty Block is going to continue with the bases full. It's Trey Cruz. Pitch number 1 on the way, and busting off the inside corner, ball 1. With the bases loaded this year, Trey Cruz, 1 hit in 4 at bats. And he's trying to change that here with a high fly ball to deep left center field. It's backhand up and gone. A grand slam for Trey Cruz. His second home run of the season. It's 10-0 on the grand slam from the Toledo shortstop. Shaw and Murray went back to the big wall in left center. They were at the base of it, and it never came down. And that'll be all for Ty Block, the starter. That was cranked into left center by Cruz. Third home run of the game for the Toledo Mudheads. And this one spinning out of control in a hurry. The iCubs go to the bullpen. This will be a plumbers and steam fitters pitching change. In today's business climate, you need partners that you can trust and that care about you and your company as well as your customers. 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For more info, log on to UALocal33.org. That's it for Ty Block. He goes 4 innings plus 5 batters, and it's Toledo with a 10-0 lead. Still nobody out in the fifth on the iCubs Broadcast Network.
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2: The I-Cubs are into the bullpen. Luke Little will take over here at the top of the fifth. Still nobody out. Five men have come to the plate. All five have scored. Trey Cruz with a grand slam finished off that portion of the inning, so the line is final on block. And Chase Young, the seven hitter, will step in against Luke Little. Left on left, and it's in for strike one. Luke Little has been sharp here of late, 5-0 with a 3.05 ERA in 14 games, 20 walks, 20 strikeouts in 20 and two-thirds innings. But only 11 hits allowed by Little. Opponents hitting just 164 off of the big lefty. Stands 6'8". Toledo in front, 10-0. Ball and a strike on Young. Little missing with a fastball at 92. Ty Block, 10 runs, 9 earned on 10 hits in 4 innings. He walked one and did not record a strikeout. Little's 2-1 pitch, and a check swing and a miss by Young. And it's now even at 2-2. From the belt, Little again fires. Strike three called on the outside corner. There's one out in the fifth. That's the first strikeout for the I-Cubs today. And with that, our first $5 contribution from Renewal by Anderson to the American Cancer Society in an effort to strike out cancer. And still a long way from the Toledo season highs for runs and hits. But we're only halfway into the ballgame here as Corey Jalks will bat and look at a pitch up and away for now. This will be challenged. The teams are each one for one today with the catchers overturning a called ball. Let's see if Bethancourt can stay perfect. He did. It just caught the corner. Upper outside edge, and it stays, it converts to 0-1 on Jalks. A 1 pitch on the inside corner for a strike, so he's used both sides of the plate to get on top 0-2. But talking about runs and hits, Toledo's season high in both is 19. They accomplished both of those on May 12th at Omaha. Jalks 1-for-2 with a single, and now the 0-2 pitch slapped into right field for a base hit. Jalks has two knocks. There's hit number 11 for the Mudhens. The I-Cubs are a little bit shorthanded pitching-wise as well. Not what you want to hear when you're down 10-0 in the fifth, but Tyler Ferguson has been called up to the big league squad. Jordan Wicks optioned back here to AAA. Jordan was in the clubhouse today. And also Yaxel Rios released by the Cubs, as Tomas Nito steps in. And a breaking ball from Little is inside off the plate for ball one. It sounds like Rios will be heading overseas, perhaps to pitch in the KBO. Class act, Yaxel Rios. And had a very good time with the I-Cubs and the Chicago Cubs. This is smashed off the mound up the middle into center field, a base hit. That's number 12 for the Mudhens. And Nito, the ninth hitter, is on base for the first time. Runners at first and second. Sixth hit of the inning. And we're back to the top of the order for Max Clark. He is the leadoff hitter, but the ninth batter this frame. And at this stage of the game, one of two Mud Hens without a hit. The other is Jace Young. Clark at least has been on base, 0 for 2 with a walk. He bats with two on and one out, and Little will fire. Showing bunt Clark, he pulls back and takes down low. Boy, I don't know. The thought there was if he was actually thinking about putting it down or just kind of bluffing a little bit. Cowles alone over on the far left side of the infield, but playing back. And Little deals on the lower inside corner for a called strike, and it's 1-1. I can't imagine that was a called bunt. A little from the belt with a 1-1. Breaking ball outside. The sweeper away, and it's two balls and a strike. Again, Little will walk some batters, but doesn't give up many hits at all. He's given up back-to-back singles. Might just be one of those days for the Iowa Cubs, who trail 10-0 in the top of the fifth. Little checks the runner at second and home with a 2-1 to Clark. That's outside. Ball three. By the way, checking the inbox, broadcast at iowacubs.com. Got Joseph tuned in from Grand Rapids, Michigan. He might have to make his way down here on Saturday for what could be an amazing rehab day. That's right, maybe Tarek Skubal, more likely certain Matthew Boyd. And a move back towards second by Little. The runner's not going anywhere. Oh, that would be fun on a Saturday night. Matthew Boyd and Tarek Skubal again. Those are not 100% confirmed, but yeah, that would be a big-time Saturday. 3-1 pitch. Outside, Little walks Clark, and the bases are full. It's still just one out as the 10th batter of the inning will cover the plate. That'll be Ben Malgeri, who led off this inning with a double. He has two doubles today. Dave and Alex Page are in Michigan watching Justin Verlander tonight on the Bally Sports app. Appreciate the kind words. Good to have you along. In at first long, the rest of the infield backhand. A sweeper hits Malgeri on the lower left leg, I believe. And that'll force in a run. It caught him in the lower body. It was a sweeper down and in. That'll force in a run and give him his 27th RBI of the year. He's on base for the third time. Jolk scores from third. Nito to third. Clark to second. And now Malgeri on base. And still loaded now with one out for Max Anderson, who has a two-run home run and a double. Runners lead at every base. Anderson trying to make this a huge day, and Little misses down and in. Give a shout out to the Bergman family in Urbandale. They're tuned in. Or at least were at one point on this Tuesday evening. 1-0 from Luke Little is blasted into right, a base hit. Down in front of Owen Miller on a bounce. Nito scores. Clark is held at third. The merry-go-round keeps spinning for the Mudhens. RBI number four for Max Anderson. The Mudhens are not showing any signs of slowing down. Base is still loaded with one out. Well, the first five batters of the inning reached. Then Little came in and struck out Young. And since that point, the next five have reached. And Tony Gagul, the pitching coach, is heading back out to the mound. Joe from Ohio is tuned in on MILB TV from Sylvania, Ohio, a suburb of Toledo. Said he's a season ticket holder of the Mudhens, but loves to follow the minor league affiliates of the Cubs. Joe, good to have you along. And this is broadcast at iowacubs.com. Todd Thompson watching Justin Verlander pitch from Kalamazoo, Michigan, not far from South Bend. He used to work at KGGO. Said if he drives up, can we get him box seats for Skubal Boyd? See what we can do. Tony could go back to the dugout and gauge Workman in for a strike. It's 12-0 Toledo. I mentioned not long ago they were a long way from their season highs, 19 runs and 19 hits. That's not necessarily the case right now. We're in the fifth. They have a 7 spot on the board, 12 runs on 13 hits, and still just one out here. Left on left from Little, and it's whacked foul back to the screen, 0-2. How about this? Butch is tuned in down in Miami. He's watched a lot of minor league games with Bally Sports Live. Tonight's Iowa Cubs game is number 251 on the season for Butch. Well, we're really happy to be number 251. That's a lot of baseball games in just a couple of months of minor league action. I don't know if you calculated that out, if you could fit 251 in the hours that we've been playing this year. Good stuff. 0-2 pitch. Breaking ball rolled foul over to the first base side. A Little, since coming in, has faced 5 hitters, and he's thrown 21 pitches. And pretty soon, if he's not able to get out of the inning, they're going to have to warm up another pitcher. 0-2 again, and a timeout called late by Gage Workman, who singled home a run earlier this inning and is 1-for-3. Well, Jace Young is hoping that either the inning ends before he comes to the plate or he gets a base hit. You never want to make 2 outs in the same inning. He's the only one who's made an out so far in this frame. The 0-2 pitch, swing and a miss. There's out number 2, Luke Little with his 2nd strikeout. Robert asking for today's trivia question. We can do that. It's 12-0 Toledo. They've out hit the iCubs 13-3. And Little home with the bases full to Valencia. Inside, he hit him with a sweeper. And that's the 2nd bases loaded hit by pitch of the inning. Valencia rolling around in the right-hand batter's box. That might have caught him a little bit higher on the leg, in the maybe even in the knee, favoring that left leg as the athletic trainer heads out. And Scott Thurston, and Valencia kind of laboring toward first base. As a hitter, you don't want to leave a game like this. As good as everything's going for Toledo. Yeah, that caught him square on the knee. It pushed Clark home from third. And it's now a larger inning for the Mudhens. 13-0. And Trey Cruz will bat for the 2nd time. He's the 14th hitter of the inning. Certainly not what the iCubs had in mind when they found out they'd be facing Justin Verlander. But hey, the sunset is wonderful if you're watching on MILB TV or Bally Sports Live. That's literally looking at the bright side of things there. Good shot of the sun setting. They're letting Valencia test out that leg. He is good to go now. And in comes Trey Cruz. And well, this would be a story. He hit a grand slam earlier this inning. And he's hitting with the bases loaded again. Hold on. Little fires. And Cruz looked at a good pitch to hit. A fastball out over the plate for strike 1. 13 runs on 13 hits. For the Mudhens, who are in the 5th. And Little deals, and a breaking ball rolled foul past the iCubs dugout. And it's 0-2. Vince Velasquez, one of the starters for the iCubs, trying to make a play on that hot shot by Trey Cruz. Little with the 0-2 to Cruz. Tried the backdoor sweeper and couldn't quite get it to the corner, although Bethancourt wants another look at it. He's been perfect so far, trying to get out of this inning And if he stays perfect, they will be, but not quite. Just outside. And it's ball one. There may have even been people in the Toledo dugout that would have been okay if that was called a strike. It's been a long inning. One ball, two strikes. And Little home again. Swing and a miss. So Little strikes out three. However, the inning as a whole did not go well for the I-Cubs. Eight runs for Toledo. Doing some arithmetic, seven hits and one error. They end up leaving them loaded, but they did get a grand slam of the frame, and they lead 13-0 at the halfway point on the I-Cubs broadcast network.
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2: Well, Justin Verlander is back out to open the fifth inning. After a long time on the bench, he's home to Christian Bethencourt and missing low. Verlander just shy of 50 pitches at the outset of the inning. Was over on the bench for a large chunk of time as his offense scored him 8 runs. Now he's trying to be the winning pitcher. By getting through this inning, Bethencourt waves and misses, and it's 1-1. If he can do that, unless the I-Cubs have a comeback for the ages, he will be qualified for the win. And we mentioned he hasn't pitched a lot in minor league baseball in his career. This is hit on a low line drive to third. Workman goes down to all fours and makes the catch. Bethencourt taken care of for out number one. Well, the story for the I-Cubs today, just 3 hits, 2 of them from James Triantos, who has the 2 of the hardest hit balls off of Verlander. Owen Miller has hit the ball hard twice, just right at the left fielder. And then Kingery has an infield hit off of Verlander. Ben Cowles fly to right, his first time up, 13-0 Mudheads. Yeah, this is off the outside corner, ball one. You know, at some point in this series, we may say, if the I-Cubs are shutting down the Toledo offense, boy, they should have saved some runs on Tuesday for today. But in reality, that's not true. They want to get as many as they can, and they're having a good time so far tonight. 2-0 on Cowles. Again, Verlander, this is just his 28th minor league start and his 5th in AAA. So an opportunity to earn his 12th win in his minor league career. A foul tip by Cowles and held onto by Nito for strike one. And this, ladies and gentlemen, if you think this game has lost a little bit of intrigue, this would be his first ever AAA win. And I think that would be a big honor for Justin Verlander. Something he's been waiting to check. This is fouled off by Cowles, 2-2. A won all those games in the big leagues, but never got that one win at AAA. And all he has to do is get two more outs, and he may have his first this evening. Two balls, two strikes. And it's home to Cowles, and it's fouled back into the screen. And the breaking ball throws Cowles, strike three call. Verlander with his third punch out. It's his first one since the first inning, and there are two gone for Scott Kingery, who has one of the three hits.

Kingery in on the right side, and it's home from Verlander and pumped in for a strike. Verlander deals, swing and a miss, and Verlander one strike away from a second 1-2-3 inning. The 0-2. Fisted on the ground at third, deep in the hole, backhanded by Workman. He bobbled initially, and the throw to first is late again. Scott Kingery has his second hit. Both of them on the infield, but the I-Cubs do have a man on now for the top of the order, B.J. Murray. Murray today has flied out deep to center and struck out swinging, and Verlander with a little toss over to first. He may need to reset the pitch clock that time. Kingery not with a large lead at all. And a check swing and a miss by Murray. It's 0-1.

0: Henry with a big swing, fouled it straight back. And it's 0-2. Well, I mentioned we were going to do trivia, and then I never actually did it. So we might as well do it now. Broadcast at iowacubs.com. If you think you know the answer, how many career wins does Justin Verlander have against the Chicago Cubs? That's the question, and he can't look it up. Let's all be better than that. How many wins does Justin Verlander have in his career against the Chicago Cubs? Bouncing ball to third by Murray. This time Workman has it. He goes to first, and the inning is over. Justin Verlander has thrown five scoreless innings in his first rehab start with Toledo. His offense giving him plenty of support. 13-0. Toledo on top in game one of the series on the iCubs Broadcast Network.
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0: bottom third of the order for Toledo. This is the part of the lineup that greeted Little in the fifth inning. And it's Chase Young who looks at a strike on the outside part of the plate, 0-1. Young 0 for 3, and 1-2 Toledo Mudheads without a hit in tonight's game. They have 13 total. And Little home, one ball and one strike. And this is skied to shallow center. Triantos back. Second baseman underneath it calls off the shortstop Kingery and makes the catch for out number one. Brings Corey Jocks to the plate. He's 2 for 3. Jocks, 2 hits in 3 at-bats. A couple of singles, one in the fourth, one in the fifth. Little misses downstairs with the sweeper. They had 7 hits in that fifth inning, sent 14 batters to the plate. Nobody had 2 hits, though, although 3 different players reached base twice. A walk, a couple of hit-by pitches. The 1-0 is attacked by Jalks and lifted foul over to the right side as Little gets even 1-1. Take a look at the out-of-town scoreboard this inning. Starting in the International League, some big games. Getting late in the first half. This is called the ball, and Bethancourt will challenge again. The I-Cubs with one left. And they'll keep it. Bethancourt wins another as it scrapes the outside edge. Bottom of the ninth, Charlotte leads Durham 6-1. Gwinnett on top of Norfolk 6-4 in the ninth. Rochester trailing Lehigh Valley 6-5. They entered play a half game out of first. Rochester did. As Little's 1-2 is hit in the air toward left, not deep. Murray coming in, still coming in. The left fielder slides and it drops in front of him for a base hit. Hit number 14 for Toledo, third of the game for Jolks. Murray still very raw out in the outfield. Could never quite get a good jump on that one, and as hard as he came in, unable to get there. The shortstop Kingery was trying as well, and Jolks dropped it in a perfect spot. So one out base runner for Tomas Nito, the Toledo catcher, 1 for 3. Scranton Wilkes-Barre up at Syracuse 6-2 after 8. At the bottom of the sixth, Columbus leads Omaha 8-6. First place, Nashville down 4-2 at Jacksonville in the fifth inning. Little missed inside, almost hit another right-handed hitter with that sweeper. He's caught 2 already. Benito able to back out of the way. The team that Nashville was tied for first with, Memphis, also trailing 4-2. They're at home against Louisville in the bottom of the fifth. The other game still going on. St. Paul shutting out Indianapolis 5-0 in the fifth. A little behind 2-0. There's a strike on the inside corner. One final. Worcester beat Buffalo with 2 runs in the bottom of the ninth. A walk-off win for the Woo Sox. They're now a game above 500, 3-2, the final there. Little's 2-1 pitch off the inside corner for ball 3. The Arizona Complex League Cubs are underway. They are scoreless with the Guardians. At the bottom of the second inning, the ACL Cubs are 7-15. Man on first. One out in the Toledo 6. The Mudheads up 13-0, and that's ball 4 to Nito. Putting runners at first and second for the top of the order. That'll be all for Luke Little. Marty Peavy out of the I-Cubs dugout. And he'll make another Plumbers and Steamfitters pitching change. Little gives the I-Cubs an inning and a third. Down 13-0, Little just shy of 40 pitches. He'll hand it off to a right-hander out of the pen. Ryan Jensen is coming in when we return on the I-Cubs Broadcast Network.
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0: Right-hander Ryan Jensen, the third pitcher to work today for the Iowa Cubs. With two men on and one out of the sixth, Toledo up 13-0. Jensen will go back to the hill for the top of the order. Max Clark will lead off 0-for-2 with a couple of walks and two runs scored. Jensen pitching for the 16th time this year, a 2-2 record and a 4.74 ERA in 19 innings. He has walked 20 and struck out 21. Jensen fires upstairs at 95 miles per hour. At this point in the game, you are looking for somebody at the very least to come in and pound the zone. And obviously this is still an outing for Jensen that matters, regardless of the score. As he bounces a breaking ball in front of the plate, blocked by Bethancourt, and it's 2-0. The last thing you want to do, down 13, is give some free passes. And Luke Little walked two and hit two today. Gave up four hits, the most that he has allowed in an outing this season. His runners at first and second as Jensen deals the 2-0, and Clark pops it up foul third base side. That'll get into the seats. Single A Myrtle Beach at Charleston tonight. Bottom of the eighth, tied at two. Pelicans 21 and 28 coming in. Couple of hits for Alexis Hernandez. They only have four hits in the game. Good work out of the bullpen by Daniel Avedia. Jensen with a new ball, home with the 2-1, and that's upstairs, ball three. High A South Bend, a big series. They're in first place in the Midwest League. They lead Quad Cities 5-4 in the seventh. Timeout called late in the pitch clock by Clark. South Bend 30-17. A roster that is loaded more and more by the day. Josiah Hartshorn, two more hits and an RBI. Hit his third home run, hitting 391. And Jensen walks the first batter he faces to load the bases in this sixth inning. It's back-to-back walks, one by Little, one by Jensen. And they're loaded for Ben Malgeri, who is 2-for-3 with two doubles, a couple of runs scored. He was hit by a pitch with the bases loaded last inning for his 27th RBI of the year. Jensen to the plate, missed outside, ball one. Hartshorn is a guy that many believe is going to be a top 100 prospect in baseball. One of the Cubs' top prospects, if not the top prospect, very soon. Matt Hallback with a couple of hits. Two RBI for Drew Bowser. It is eighth double of the season. Out of the bullpen, four scoreless innings for Jackson Brockett on the mound. 2-0 from Jensen in on the hands of Malgeri, who lifts it foul back behind home plate. So 5-4 South Bend heading to the eighth. Double A Knoxville in a big game, down 7-5 at home to Birmingham in the bottom of the seventh. Smokies within a game and a half of the playoff picture in the Southern League. As Jensen's 2-1 scratches the outside corner, and it's even now on Ben Malgeri. Two doubles today. Alex Ramirez, two more hits. He's hitting 311. A couple of RBI for Andy Gariola. With the bases loaded, the 2-2. On the outside corner, called strike three. And Malgeri goes down looking for the second out of the inning. Toledo still has not scored in this frame, but here comes Max Anderson, who has four runs batted in. And he is a triple shy of the cycle. So keep an eye on this at bat and the rest of his in this game. Had a home run in the first, doubled in the third, singled in the fifth, reached on an error in the fifth inning. Well, he batted twice in the fifth, so doing that twice. in the frame, and this breaking ball is down low. The 1-0 from Ryan Jensen. Hit back up the middle on the ground. Backhanded by Triantos. He'll circle to the base. It's second, taken four unassisted. And end the inning. Toledo loads the bases with one out. They end up not scoring on one hit. They strand three. We go to the bottom of the sixth. The iCubs down 13-0 on the iCubs Broadcast Network.
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0: Welcome back to Principal Park here in Des Moines. It's 13-0 Toledo in game one of the series, and now a Plumbers and Stiefeners pitching change for Toledo. Justin Verlander finished in line for the win tonight. Matt Shaw will lead off for the iCubs against Nick Sandlin. The right-hander delivers a strike at 90 miles per hour, and it's 0-1. Shaw beginning his rehab assignment today, 0-2 with a fly out to left and a ground ball to short. iCubs with four hits, one double, everything else is single as Sandlin misses outside with a bender. So Justin Verlander, five scoreless in his first rehab action of the year. Scattered four hits, struck out three, did not walk a batter. Verlander threw 48 of 64 pitches for strikes. And again, in line for the win, which would be his first at the AAA level. Just four prior AAA appearances. Two and one on Shaw, who pokes this breaking ball foul off the end of his bat. And now it's 2-2. Nick Sandlin began the year with the Angels in Salt Lake City, pitched five times there, was released early on in May, signed with the Tigers, 1-0 with a 2.84 ERA and 10 appearances combined, 13 strikeouts in just shy of 13 innings. His 2-2 for Shaw, ripped on a line toward right center, Clark charging, got a great jump and makes the catch, one gone. And ironically, Justin Verlander, of his four AAA appearances prior to today, and they've all, three of the five have been with Toledo, as you would expect, just several years apart as Jonathan Long takes up and away. Ball one, he's going to challenge. The Mudhens are. Nito behind the plate has been good in this regard tonight. And that pitch was high. So So each team with one challenge remaining. Now Verlander pitched twice with Toledo in 2015. And a couple of times with Sugar Land in 2024 prior to tonight. 1-0 from Sandlin. Driven foul by Long over to the right side. Sandlin signed with Detroit on May 10th after his release from the Angels. Always out of the stretch. Long fouls another one back. 8 games in the big leagues this year for L.A. for Sandlin at 11.42 ERA. But last year he was outstanding with the Blue Jays. And the big leagues had a 2.20 ERA in 19 games out of the pen. Dealt with a couple of injuries. 1-2 is high and tight. Look out. Jonathan Long backs out of the way. A right lat strain and a right elbow issue for Sandlin. Both broke up the start of his season and ended his campaign early. Even on Long, and this off the end of the bat. A one hopper pick nicely by Workman at the hot corner. He'll go to first. 2 down. Nice play by Gage Workman. And with 2 outs, the bases clear. It's Owen Miller now with the home 6th. 13-0 Toledo. First pitch to Miller over for a strike. The thing about athletes who make it to the highest level, if you look back at their high school and college numbers, sometimes they are laughably ridiculous how dominant they were, and it makes sense. You still have to try and process them. And for Sandlin, listen to this, in high school at Evans Greenbrier High in Georgia, in 150 high school innings, he allowed 79 hits. And in college at Southern Miss, he allowed 12 runs in 102 and a third innings in 2018, striking out 144 for the Golden Eagles. Just wild numbers as an amateur for Sandlin. He's ahead of Miller 1-2. Miller is lined out sharply twice to left. And a big swing and a miss from Owen. He's down on strikes. 1-2-3 inning finished off out of the bullpen by Sandlin. It's been the story for the iCubs offensively tonight. They go to the 7th, down 13-0 in game 1 against Toledo on the iCubs Broadcast Network.
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0: Gage Workman lead off the 7th for Toledo. They have a 13-0 lead over the Iowa Cubs. They have scored multiple runs in three innings to reach that total. Workman, an RBI single at four at-bats, hits this one in the air, foul down the left field line, and it's 0-1. Ryan Jensen back out there after finishing the sixth inning. He got the final two outs, so Luke Little's line is complete. Little three runs allowed on four hits in an inning and a third, two walks, three strikeouts. By the way, the iCubs have replaced Matt Shaw in his first rehab game. Brett Bateman is in center field now. He will bat second in the lineup. That's nothing to worry about. As expected, normally in those position player rehabs, play about half the game on the first night. Shaw got three at-bats in. Jensen down and in with the 0-2 pitch to Workman. And the most important thing with any rehab appearance, position player, pitcher, whatever it is, the most important thing, while fans look at results, is how you feel afterwards and the next day. Jensen's 2-2. Slap through the left side. A base hit for Workman. His second of the game. Cutting it off in the gap is Bateman, and he'll hold Workman to a single despite a wide turn at first from the former Chicago Cub. It's hit number 15, and they are four shy of a season high with nine outs left to work with. Eduardo Valencia has two hits, including a two-run home run and a single. He has scored two. And we're actually going to have a hitter for Valencia now. That's going to be Cal Stevenson batting. That's the new DH. So Stevenson in on the left side of the pitch is whacked foul toward left. Valencia got hit by a pitch in the knee, if you'll remember. That was in that long fifth inning. It was a sweeper from Luke Little down and in. And so Stevenson enters the game in relief of Valencia. Caught him in the knee. And it's 1-1. On Stevenson, hitting 250 this year. He has four home runs at 17 batted in. And Jensen off the plate, 2-1. In the big leagues, the Cubs are down 2-1 to the A's at Wrigley. That's in the top of the seventh. Jameson Taillon pitching well. Six strikeouts, two runs in six and a third innings. The A's have moved in front. Cubs scored their one run in the first. Elsewhere in the Central, Reds and Royals are tied at three at the bottom of the ninth. The Reds have the winning run at second base. Brewers lead the Giants 3-1 at the bottom of the seventh. As the 2-2 is home. And that bends over the back door, a called strike three. And Stevenson is going to challenge. He'll try and stick around for another pitch. It looks like he got confirmation from the dugout that that was a ball. He's going to stay in the box, and it is, in fact, ball three. So it's a full count now on Stevenson, the pinch hitter. I saw that Kyle Harrison, the pitcher for Milwaukee tonight, 12 strikeouts. Been unreal for the Cubs' rivals. Jensen fires 3-2 pitch that's whacked foul straight back behind home plate. Also in the Central, the Pirates have a 5-4 lead in Houston over the Astros in the sixth. And in the seventh, the Cardinals trail Texas 3-2. Jensen battling with Stevenson. And the payoff pitch once again. After a long pause, pitch clock still at four. Jensen will send it at the last second and strike out Stevenson for good this time. He had a called third strike. This one on a swing and miss. And Stevenson had a word for the home plate umpire. I wonder if, as Jensen was holding, he tried to call timeout and it wasn't granted. He was not happy with Denver Dangerfield and said something on the way back to the dugout. I'm not sure. So here's Trey Cruz, a couple of extra base hits, including a grand slam of the fifth. And he takes an inside quarter bender for strike one. Cruz is a player that has plenty of family legacy in the game of baseball. Pretty good player himself, and a guy the Tigers like, certainly defensively, but also what he could do, what he did with the bat so far tonight. Tigers' number 23 prospect takes up and away, but he is the grandson of two-time All-Star and two-time Silver Slugger Jose Cruz. His father, Jose Cruz Sr., was a Gold Glove winner, played 12 years in the big leagues. Added to the Tigers' 40-man roster in the offseason. No hold for the runner at first. Cruz swinging away 2-1 and lines it foul. He missed about a month this year with an injury, was activated again on May 29th, so just getting going again. Former third-round pick out of Rice. Played 299 games at Double-A Erie before he finally made it to Triple-A, Trey Cruz. The bat came alive last year. The 2-2 pitch, skied to left. Murray drifting to his right. Still drifting, will settle underneath it in the end and make the catch, and there are two down. The runner still at first. That's Workman after the leadoff single, and here comes Jace Young. 0 for 4 today. And still one of the two players in the Toledo lineup without a hit. He is the only one who has not reached base. Clark is without a hit, the leadoff hitter, but he's walked three times. To go back to our trivia question again, the question was, how many wins does Justin Verlander have against the big league Cubs? Scott next door guessed zero, which is a pretty clever guess. The answer is three. He has made five starts and has three wins against the Cubs. The 0-1 pitch off the inside corner, and it's even a ball to strike. Robert, via broadcast at iowacubs.com, had the right answer. Verlander beat the Cubs twice with the Tigers, once in 2006, once in 2012, and then again last year with the Giants. The 1-1. Wave and a miss by Young, and Jensen gets on top 1-2. Tomorrow we'll do it again in the afternoon, 12:08 p.m. first pitch. It'll be Javier Assad for the iCubs, Troy Watson for Toledo. A couple of right-handers just after noon. Ground ball over the mound, up the middle, pass second to the shortstop, Kingery, who throws out Young, who is now 0 for 5. A frustrating day amidst a bevy of great offensive performances tonight by Toledo. They leave one. On the leadoff single by Workman, and we stretch at Principal Park, 13-0 Toledo on the iCubs Broadcast Network.
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0: New pitcher again for the Toledo Mudhens. This time it's Jack Little taking over. Little is 6'4", so he is the second Little who is not very little to pitch tonight. Luke Little, 6'8", for the I-Cubs. Already finished as James Triantos tried to check his swing and did on appeal on a 93-mile-an-hour heater from Jack Little. Nick Sandlin threw a perfect inning with a strikeout. Triantos 2-for-2. Both hits off tonight's starter, Justin Verlander. And this is up under his hands for ball two. Tree having a big night. Single and a double. McCormick and Bethancourt will follow. The 2-0 pitch from Little pounds the outside corner for a called strike. Jack Little, 1-1 with a 4.13 ERA in 16 games, one start, 25 strikeouts in 24 innings. The right-hander spins one to Triantos, who rolls it left side past Trey Cruz, the shortstop, into left field for a base hit, and James Triantos is 3-for-3. A four-game hit streak now for Triantos, as Chaz McCormick will be the batter. He twice made decent contact against his former teammate, Justin Verlander, who, again, he said he had never faced aside from spring training. Until tonight, but he saw him throw a lot of pitches from out at center field. A little bit of a delay here as Jace Young, the first baseman, was speaking to the athletic trainer and a couple of the umpires as well as the manager over at first. He will head back out of the field, kind of looking at his left gloved hand, it appears. And Chaz McCormick will be the batter. He said, yeah, I've seen a lot of Justin's pitches from way out there behind him in center, but it'll be interesting to see him in a game that counts statistically at the plate. McCormick behind Little, 0-1. No hold for the runner at first, Triantos, and a wave and a miss by McCormick, and the count is 0-2. Well, Chaz, after wearing number 3 for most of the year, they couldn't find the blue number 3 on the road trip, and he is down on strikes here for the first out of the 7th. So he wore number 11 when the I-Cubs were wearing blue, but he wore number 3, his normal number, when they were wearing red. Well, in the last two games of that series in which they wore the blue uniforms, he went for 2 RBI in each game. And so he thought, maybe I'm going to stick with number 11. Christian Bethancourt takes on the outside corner, strike one. So one of two things happened. Either he decided to change to number 11 because it was good luck, or because they had given up on the other number 3 being fouled. A one bender tap foul to the left side. And now Bethancourt behind 0-2. It's funny, the I-Cubs have 5 hits in this game, but they are not spread out. James Triantos has 3 of them, and Scott Kingery, who's on deck, has the other 2. Nobody else has reached the hit column. Jack Little deals, check swing, on a pitch down and away, he did not go, says Nate Hall at first. One out of the frame, 13-0 Toledo. Bethancourt takes off the outside corner. Two balls, two strikes, and a swing and a foul back. Two balls and two strikes on the catcher, Bethancourt. He's grounded to third and lined to third. Workman took care of both. And this breaking ball chopped toward the left side. Workman cuts it off on the run. Looked at second. He'll change his mind and fire to first. Good idea by Gage Workman. Trianto is charging hard towards second base. And it's a 5-3 putout. Workman has taken care of Bethancourt all three times. And there are two outs for Ben Cowles now, who has flied to right and struck out looking. Jack Little claimed off waivers from the Pirates after last season. He began last year with the Dodgers in AAA Oklahoma City. And he pumps that heater past Cowles for strike one. Called up for his big league debut in June and then pitched one more time in July for the Dodgers. He was designated for assignment after three innings and claimed by the Pirates, pitching 14 times in Indianapolis. Ball with a strike on Cowles, the third baseman. Triantos chatting with Max Anderson at second as he takes his lead. Cowles off the end of the bat, slowly hit right side. Anderson picks it up but has no play, and the I-Cubs have men on the corners with two outs. This is their first inning with multiple hits in the same frame. And Cowles becomes the third member of the lineup with a hit tonight. And now Scott Kingery, who has two of them, both on the infield, will step in with an RBI opportunity. Men on the corners and two outs in the seventh, 13-0 Toledo leads. The hit count in favors the Mudhens as well, 15-6. Little fires, taking off from first and advancing to second is Cowles. Defensive indifference there, no hold, no look behind the catcher. That takes away a force-out opportunity. And now it's a two RBI chance for Kingery. Good speed out there at second. And Little fires off the outside corner. Jack Little, a former draft pick out of Stanford, fifth round by the Dodgers in 2019. Stanford's career record holder in saves over a career and in a single season. He's done both. And ahead of Kingery now, 1-2. 28 career saves, 16 in one season. Kingery behind the count. Little fires up and in. He caught Kingery in the left arm. Kingery tosses the bat aside, kind of shakes that left arm. He was wearing padding on the front arm, but that was a fastball from Little at 93 miles per hour. On replay, it did catch him kind of on the forearm right below the elbow. Glanced off of him and then off of the catcher, Nito, who was banged up a little bit. And back to the top of the order at B.J. Murray, 0-for-3 in this one. Bases full for the I-Cubs, trying to get on the board for the first time, and Murray with a check swing fouls it straight back. Murray now 0-for his last 11 after an 8-game hitting streak. Baseball's a funny game sometimes. And it's an 0-1 pitch from Jack Little. Rip foul down the right field line. Off the tarp and into the corner. Murray holds the bat low. Runners lead at every base, now the 0-2 pitch, and that's upstairs, ball one. Murray trying to get going again. He has consistently been one of the top hitters in the lineup all season long. Behind 1-2 here. And Little delivers down and in. Good take by Murray, and it's even 2 balls and 2 strikes. And BJ has talked about being from the Bahamas and how close-knit that baseball fraternity is there. Jazz Chisholm, a notable name. Good friends with his older brother. This is fouled off. Same with Lucius Fox. BJ trying to join them as the Bahamian players to make it to the big leagues. And Murray keeps playing like he has over the first couple of months. He'll get a chance sooner rather than later. A swing and a foul straight back. Triantos is at third, Cowles at second, and Kingery at first. Put one in a gap, and those three guys get a chance to run around the bases here, get the I-Cubs on the board. They're down 13-0, and now the break-even pitch again, down and in with a splitter, and it's a full count. Runners will be off with the 3-2 pitch. It's on the way, and it's upstairs. Murray tried to check his swing. It did. It's ball four, and the I-Cubs have their first run. And the crowd erupts as Murray drives in his 33rd run of the year. Still loaded for Brett Bateman, who is hitting for Matt Shaw. He came in defensively the last half inning. Shaw was 0-for-3, and now we're going to get a visit from the pitching coach for Toledo. And they're going to try and calm down Jack Little here. 13-1 is the score. Part of the reason for the loud ovation was that a group of people down the left field line in the upper seats here at Principal Park. If you're watching the game, you're getting a great look at that right now. Have brought the tarps off trend to Principal Park for the first time here in 2026. And just another member recruited right there. And that area will grow here over the final couple of innings, I would imagine. There's also a few folks over on the opposite side of the stadium who are kind of sort of participating, but since they started, the I-Cubs have scored their first run. Now Brett Bateman with the bases full looks at a strike as Jack Little gets in front. Yeah, that all started Oklahoma State football last year. St. Louis kind of brought it to the major league level this year, and now it's been happening in ballparks around the country since. Little trying to get out of this inning with only the one run. He's allowed 2 hits, hit a batter, and walked a batter. But in front of Bateman, 0-2. The next pitch in on the hands of Brad, who shoots it foul over toward the left side. It remains 0-2. T-shirts are waving down the left field line. The 0-2 pitch again. And it's upstairs to Bateman, ball one. We did not see that in Indianapolis last week. 1-2. And it's down and in. 2 balls and 2 strikes. I don't think it'll be the last time we see it. Some ballparks have tried to prevent it. And there's strike three as Little punches out Bateman to end the seventh. But the I-Cubs score their first run, 1 run on 2 hits. They leave them loaded, and we go to the eighth. 13-1 Toledo here, the opening game of the homestand, the I-Cubs Broadcast Network. 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
0: Casey Opitz, the iCubs catcher, will take over on the mound here in the eighth with a 13-0 score. Corey Jolks will lead off. And before you forget and write this off, reminder that Opitz has thrown five innings this year and allowed one earned run. He has a 180 ERA. And he lobs this one up and in on Jolks, who graciously moved out of the way of that nasty 33-mile-an-hour delivery. The next one drops in for a strike, and it's 1-1. Jolks with a big smile on his face. You cannot challenge with a position player on the mound. Opitz lobs it again, and that's inside, 2-1. Opitz comes set. He works out of the stretch, and it's 3-3. That went up to 37. He reached back for a little bit extra. Now the 3-1 is a heater lifted in the air towards shallow right, playable for Owen Miller, and caught. He cranked it up to 53 that time to get Jolks off balance. One gone. This is the third pitching appearance for Opitz this year. The batter is Tomas Nido. It's a comebacker to Opitz. He'll take it himself and shovel to first. Two down. Casey Opitz, I'm not kidding, has been, and I mean this, has been one of the most effective guys on the mound this year. He just gets out. Back to the top of the order, Max Clark, 0 for 2 with 3 walks. It's lobbed in for a strike. Clark wanted to get a look at this selection that Opitz features. Another 34-mile-an-hour pitch, and Clark takes it upstairs. They shift to the pull side. Clark takes upstairs again, 2-1. Opitz, one earned run allowed in 5 2/3 innings, and Clark rips this foul down the right field line. Got way out in front. No, is that a fair ball? No, it did go foul. It was closer than anybody thought. Clark watched it land and then started sprinting toward first. Owen Miller did not react that way, and the umpire at first threw his arms up, but Clark thought it was fair for a moment. And now the 2-2 pitch. Clark launches it high and deep to right. If it's fair, it's gone. Miller is back, and it is gone. Into the right field seats, Matt Clark with his third home run. And that makes it 14-1. Now only one mud hen remains without a hit. That's Chase Young in the 7 hole. Will he get another chance? Here's Ben Valchiri, who has two hits. Both are doubles. He also has an RBI. And Opitz fires it home. A ground ball stabbed by Casey Opitz. He nabs the comebacker, and the inning is over. 1-3 on the putout. Opitz allows one run on one hit. And we head to the bottom of the eighth. It's 14-1. Toledo over the Iowa Cubs.
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0: New pitcher again, a plumber's in. Steve Hitter's pitching change. It is Matt Seelinger facing Jonathan Long. The three-hitter takes a mighty cut and comes up empty on pitch number one, a 91-mile-an-hour fastball. Seelinger, is working to Long. A check swing at a breaking ball, and it's a little bit outside, and even at one ball and one strike. It's 14-1 Toledo. They've outhit the I-Cubs 16-6. The I-Cubs scoring their one run last inning. And this is in the dirt. Two balls and a strike. Seelinger this year, 2-1 with a 4.21 ERA in 18 games, 31 strikeouts in 25 and two-thirds innings of work. And he comes home to Long, who is a little bit tardy on a fastball. And it's 2-2. Seelinger was pitching for the Long Island Ducks of the Independent Atlantic League in 2024 when the Tigers picked him up. It's 2-2 with a big grunt behind it, fouled back by Long. And hear that audibly from the press box. Not quite as loud as Rich Hill last year when he was with Omaha. Two balls, two strikes. The leadoff hitter Long takes upstairs. Ball three. Last year, Seelinger bounced back and forth between AA and AAA with the Tigers. 47 games in total. In Toledo, he struck out over a batter per inning and had a 3.11 ERA. He had seven wins as well. And now his payoff pitch to Long. He's skied shallow toward right on the first base side foul up into the seats. And remains 3-2. Second full count pitch to Johnny Long. And This is ripped foul down the right field line. Again, just a little bit off with the timing on the fastball. He's been a little bit late. And has this year sort of worn out that right side of the netting and of the seats over there. Just been a little bit off. Working hard to try and get that corrected. The payoff pitch down on strike. Seelinger with a strikeout here to open the eighth inning. One gone for Owen Miller, who's 0 for 3. Seelinger has been traded twice since being drafted by the Pirates out of a Division III school, SUNY Farmingdale, in 2017. First, he was traded to the Rays by the Pirates for a Danny Echevarria. That was in 2018, and the next year he was traded from the Rays to the Giants. Spent a few years with the Phillies as well. And when they released him is how he ended up in Indy ball. One strike pitch, high and tight, and it's even a ball and a strike. I was talking with Tyler Beattie in Indianapolis last week about his time in independent baseball. He pitched in the Atlantic League. As Miller sends one in the air toward left center, Clark and Chalks come together. Clark, the center fielder, will take care of it for the second out of the inning. And he said, at one point in my career, I told myself, I will never play in Mexico or independent baseball. And the last couple years, I played in Mexico and independent baseball. And he said, look, if you love the game enough, you just want to keep playing and find a way to impact other people's career or your own. As Triato shoots one foul, James 3 for 3 tonight, 14-1 Toledo lead. Beattie also was sort of poking fun at himself after his quality outing out of the bullpen helped the I-Cubs earn a win in a game in which their starter left earlier. He said, I was just happy to finally impact the I-Cubs in a good way in a win. One strike pitch, lifted foul, straight back behind home plate by Triantos at its 0-2. But you go to independent baseball, and I broadcast 3 years there, and you see guys who will do everything possible to try and get back to where we are here in a AAA ballpark on a Tuesday night, even if it's 14-1. You have coaches and front office staff who are making trades to try and win a title. Pure baseball. And this bounced in 1-2. I remember in Amarillo, their old ballpark, it was called Potter County Memorial Stadium. Before they were a double-A team, they had an independent team, and the training room was on the concourse. There was no room in the clubhouse, so they had tables next to the clubhouse where people were just walking by. This is popped up foul behind home plate by Triantos, and it's still 1-2. You had a lot of guys who were released from an organization who had been in the big leagues before, and other guys who had never been drafted or with an affiliated club.

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5: Casey Opitz is back out to work the top of the ninth. He allowed one run on a home run in the eighth, and Max Anderson will lead off against him here with three hits and four RBI. He swings and pops it up. Foul on the left side. Bethancourt gives it a look. And the Cubs catcher will run out of room as it's 0-1. Lobbed in again by Opitz, and it misses upstairs. This is swung on and popped up above the infield. Opitz underneath it, and they're going to let it land between he and Cowles, the third baseman. And that'll be a hit, the 17th of the game for Toledo. And that one is not a fun way to begin this ninth inning. It was popped up. Opitz, more than any other pitcher, you're okay with him catching it. And I think Cowles thought, all right, we'll let him take it. Opitz thought, surely the third baseman is going to take it. Nobody did, and it dropped. And now Gage Workman, with two hits today, moves out of the way of Opitz's delivery, and it's inside, ball one. He'll swing this time, hit a ground ball to first, under the backhanded attempt of Long, into right field, stopping at second is Anderson, and there are two on with nobody out. So he got two singles here to open the inning. And two on, nobody out for Cal Stevenson, who has batted once today in relief of Eduardo Valencia. He hits a ground ball toward the middle, gloved by the shortstop Kingery behind the base. His jump throw is in time for out number one. Runners advance to second and third with one out. And now Trey Cruz will come to the plate, 2-for-5 with a grand slam. This is fired in and lined to center, charging Bateman. He makes the catch, no tag from the runner at third, and a good throw to the plate on one hop by Bateman. Got away from Bethancourt, but thankfully the runner at third stops. No, they're going to say it went up onto the sign behind home plate and out of play, and that will allow another run to score. And actually both runners are going to be given the plate. When the ball goes out of play, you get two bases from where you were, and with the trail runner Workman already at second, he scores. That one-hop throw popping away from Bethancourt turns into a disaster with two runs scoring, and it's now 16-1 with two outs as Jace Young moves out of the way. He is still the one guy without a hit in this Toledo lineup, and he stands there and takes inside again, 2-0. It was an on-target throw by Bateman. It just bounced away from Bethancourt. That's down the line and just foul. Hits for the Toledo Mudheads.

0: Big shift on for the infield. Expecting everything to be pulled, as it has been for the most part. This is lined into center, down for a base hit. And that matches Toledo's season high with 19 hits. And still one out to work with here. And now everybody in the lineup minus... Well, everybody in the lineup has a hit now, pardon me. All nine who have come to the plate that started the game. Cal Stevenson has not. This one ripped to deep left by Jalks, but Murray racing back onto the warning track makes the catch. And the inning is over. The I-Cubs commit an error. It leads directly to two runs. There were three hits in the inning and one man left for Toledo. They have a 16-1 lead as we head to the last of the ninth here at Principal Park on the I-Cubs broadcast network.
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0: Chaz McCormick leads off bottom of the ninth. Matt Selinger still in the game for the Mudhens. They lead 16-1, and a big swing and miss from Chaz, who is 0 for 3, opens the bottom of the ninth. Out of the stretch, this is foul back off the mask of Nito, the catcher. As far as the Iowa Cubs are concerned, they have allowed more runs in a game, but this is the most hits they have surrendered. The 19 for Toledo, they had given up 17 prior. McCormick chases a high fastball. He's down on strikes with a swing and miss. Third strikeout for Selinger, and there's one away in the ninth for Christian Bethencourt. Now this is one of those where you're thankful there's a game early tomorrow. Wash away the taste of this one and try and get back into the win count. Bethencourt three times retired by the third baseman Workman. And he turns on this and hits a sky-high fly ball to left, curling toward the foul pole and out of play. And the count 0-1 on the catcher. Well, the Cubs had two on, nobody out in the ninth, down by a run. But Bregman, Suzuki, and Happ unable to get the run in, and the Cubs lose to the A's 2-1 tonight. One strike pitch, and it's tomahawk foul, and then hit Bethencourt's bat on the backswing again. So the Cubs fall to 32-29. Remember, not all that long ago, they won 20 of 23 games. Tough part is Milwaukee up 7-3 in the eighth. Cardinals are now tied with the Rangers in the ninth. Pirates lead the Astros. A lot of teams in the Central are winning. And Bethencourt down on strikes. Selinger has struck out four of the five he has faced so far. And with two down, it's Ben Cowles. The one out remaining in this one for the Iowa Cubs. The Reds walked off the Royals 4-3 in 10 innings. And there's a real possibility everybody in the Central could win, minus the Cubs tonight. Kyle's 1-for-3, checks his swing, and a first pitch strike from Seelinger, and it's 0-1. 16-1. The Iowa Cubs trailing in game one of this series. And chasing in the dirt was Cowles. It's 0-2. And this would be a third consecutive loss after they won three of the first four in Indianapolis last week. A two run scored by Toledo in the top of the ninth were unearned, by the way. 0-2 pitch. Upstairs to Cowles. Ball one. That was the second and third unearned runs today for Toledo off of the iCubs pitching staff. 1-2 from Seelinger. Swing and a miss, strike three, and he wipes out the side in the ninth and strikes out five of the six batters he faces in the ballgame. What a way to end the night from Seelinger, the reliever for Toledo. And the iCubs drop game one of this series. 16-1 was the final. The iCubs bats never able to get it going. The pitching staff off to a tough start today and a tough start to the series. Don't go anywhere. We've got the full postgame show coming up. We'll react to this one, take you back through the ballgame, and get you ready for game two of the series coming up tomorrow afternoon. But for now, we sign off with our game broadcast, Toledo 16, and the Iowa Cubs 1 on the iCubs Broadcast Network.
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0: Welcome back to Principal Park in Des Moines. The crowd filing out. Teams heading to the clubhouses on this Tuesday night. The series opener belonged in a one-sided fashion to the Toledo Mudheads. 16-1 was the final score. Take a look at the box score here as we open up our post-game programming. For Toledo, 16 runs on 19 hits. No errors. They left 10 on base. The iCubs with one lone run on 6 hits, 2 errors, and they stranded 7. The winning pitcher for the first time in his AAA career, Justin Verlander, in just his fifth AAA appearance. So fans here at attendance tonight saw something that has never happened before, Justin Verlander winning a AAA game. Ty Block took the loss. He falls to 2-4 on the year. Game took 2 hours and 49 minutes in front of a crowd of 5,120 on an 81-degree evening here in the capital city of Iowa. individually in this one for the iCubs. How about three hits for James Triantos? That included a double. Also a couple of hits for Scott Kingery, and the only other hit belonged to Ben Cowles. Again, the iCubs finishing with just six on the campaign. For Toledo, the story a lot different. Corey Jalks had three hits in six trips to the plate, four hits and four runs batted in, including a home run for Max Anderson. Max Clark hit a home run. That came off of position player Casey Opitz. It was his third of the campaign. How about Ben Malgeri? A couple of doubles. He finished with two hits and two runs scored. Gage Workman went 3-for-6 with an RBI. Eduardo Valencia hit a home run. He was 2-for-3 with three runs batted in. And Trey Cruz was 2-for-6 with four RBI. Those RBI coming on a grand slam in the fifth inning. His second home run of a season that started late for him due to injury. On the mound, this one was a big-time first rehab outing for Justin Verlander. He was impressive. Five scoreless innings on four hits. He struck out three, did not walk a batter, faced 19 Iowa Cubs today, and he would throw 48 of 64 pitches for strikes. Verlander was never really put in any trouble by the Iowa Cubs in his first rehab coming back from hip inflammation. He certainly looked the part today, earning his first AAA win. Nick Sandlin threw a perfect inning with a strikeout after that. Jack Little allowed one run in one inning. And then Matt Selinger, impressive with five strikeouts in six batters faced. He fired two perfect innings to finish it off for Toledo. For the iCubs, the pitching numbers not quite as pretty. Ty Block allowed 10 runs, 9 earned on 10 hits in four innings. Luke Little then three runs on four hits and two walks in an inning and a third. Ryan Jensen, the only scoreless outing today, an inning and two-thirds without a run. He struck out a pair, allowed one hit and a walk. And then Casey Opitz, the catcher, allowed one earned run, three total on four hits in two innings. His ERA at 2.57. He has now thrown seven innings on the season. In the end, though, the iCubs fall in this one. They were down early, and they gave up runs much more often later in the game. The iCubs now 24-33 on the year. They've dropped three in a row. Toledo ends a five-game skid by winning the first game of this road trip. They improve to 27-31. We'll take a break, come back, and walk you through this one with all the gory details next on the iCubs postgame show.
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0: Jason Kempany back at Principal Park in Des Moines. The I-Cubs hammered in game one of this series, 16-1 by the Mudheads. We'll take you back through the ballgame now. As Ty Block took the hill on the top of the first, he was excited for a matchup with future Hall of Famer Justin Verlander. Unfortunately, it did not go Ty's way tonight. He walked the leadoff hitter Max Clark in the first, and then after getting Ben Malgeri to fly out to center, Max Anderson hit a two-run home run onto the roof of the left field lounge, and Toledo had a 2-0 lead. They would score three more in the top of the third. It was a double by Malgeri, followed by another double by Max Anderson that scored Malgeri, making it 3-0. And then with a man on base, Eduardo Valencia came to the plate. He connected on his 10th home run of the season. It was a two-run shot that made it 5-0. This one really got out of hand, though, in the top of the fifth. It was an inning worked by Block, who was eventually relieved by Luke Little. It started with another double by Malgeri, his second of the game. Max Anderson then reached on an error by the shortstop Scott Kingery before Gage Workman singled in a run and made it 6-0. Eduardo Valencia followed with a base hit. That loaded the bases. Trey Cruz came to the plate and hit a grand slam, his second home run of the year. That was a five-run inning at that point that made it 10-0, but they would get two more as Luke Little took over, gave up a couple of one-out hits to Jalks and Nito, then walked Max Clark to load the bases. Ben Malgeri was hit by a pitch to force in a run. Max Anderson singled in a run. It was an eight spot on seven hits in the fifth, and Toledo had jumped in front 13-0. Justin Verlander, on the other hand, allowed a single to James Triantos in the second. Triantos got to third with two outs but did not score. He allowed an infield hit to Scott Kingery in the third. Kingery was stuck at first. Gave him a two-out double to Triantos in the fourth. The I-Cubs could not move him. And then in his final inning, Verlander allowed another infield single to Kingery. That came after the first two batters were retired. Verlander got B.J. Murray to roll the third and threw five scoreless in his first rehab start for the Tigers. The I-Cubs would avoid a shutout with a run in the bottom of the seventh. They loaded the bases against reliever Jack Little with a single by Triantos, a single by Cowles, and a hit by pitch of Kingery. B.J. Murray then worked a bases-loaded walk to drive in his 33rd run of the year, and that made it 13-1. Toledo would get one run back in the top of the eighth on a home run off of the catcher, Casey Opitz, who was pitching for the third time this season. Clark with his third home run of the year, solo shot, advanced that lead to 14-1. They got two unearned runs in the ninth. Anderson and Workman led off the inning with hits. They moved to third and second, respectively, on a ground ball to short by Stevenson. And then on Trey Cruz's line drive to center, Brett Bateman threw to the plate. The ball bounced away from the catcher, Bethencourt. Two runs scored. They were both unearned. It was 16-1 at that point. That was the final score. Toledo with a season-high 19 hits. The I-Cubs giving up a season-high 19 hits as well. 16-1 the final. Toledo takes down the I-Cubs in game one of this series. The I-Cubs will try and wipe this one off and come back stronger early tomorrow. Not much of a turnaround until game two. We'll give you all the details on that one and check the out-of-town scoreboard. Some big games for the Cubs themselves and the Cubs minor league affiliates tonight. We'll tell you about them next on the I-Cubs Broadcast Network.
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0: 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We'll begin in the International League. Some big ball games today with implications on who would lead the league as we went to bed tonight. One of those games still going on. They are headed to the bottom of the 11th. Louisville leads a team tied for first. Memphis 6-5 in the bottom of the 11th. Again, the tying run will be at second to start for the Redbirds, who will look for a victory that would push them into sole possession of first place, thanks to Nashville's 6-2 loss at Jacksonville. Nashville and Memphis were tied for first at the start of play today. The team that half game behind them, Rochester, with an extra innings win, 8-7 over Lehigh Valley. So if both teams lose, Rochester would move into sole possession of first. It's easy to follow, right? A complicated top half of the International League standings. Top of the ninth, St. Paul leads Indianapolis 7-6. Everything else has gone final. Worcester, a comeback win, two runs in the bottom of the ninth to walk off Buffalo 3-2. Scranton-Wilkes-Barre got by Syracuse 6-5. Gwinnett beat Norfolk 6-4. Charlotte over Durham 6-1. It was Columbus squeaking by Omaha 9-8. And those are the finals from around the AAA International League. Out in Arizona, the ACL Cubs down 7-3 to the Guardians right now. The ACL Cubs in danger of falling to 7-16 on the year. They do have a couple of hits from the shortstop Juan Tomas, the 18-year-old who entered play today with a 209 average. It was a walk-off extra innings loss for the Myrtle Beach Pelicans at single A. They were playing against their rival Charleston Riverdogs tonight. Just five hits for the Myrtle Beach Pelicans, two of them from Alexis Hernandez, their second baseman. Good work out of the bullpen, though, by the right-hander Daniel Avidia. He went 3 2/3 scoreless in that losing effort. High A South Bend not losing many games anymore. They earned another win today, 31-17 on the year after they beat Quad Cities 8-4. The reliever Jackson Brockett earned the win. He is now 3-1. He came out of the bullpen. Three hits and three RBI for Josiah Hartshorn. It is third home run in the game as he has taken the Midwest League by storm. Brockett four scoreless innings again to earn the win. How about Kenji Perez? He struck out six in two hitless innings, his ERA now at 3.12. Double-A Knoxville in the mix in the Southern League, took a tough loss tonight. They fall 7-6 to the Birmingham Barons. They are now 26-25 on the year. A couple of RBI for Andy Gariola, two hits for Alex Ramirez for the Smokies as they come up just one run shy. Tyler Santana, though, three scoreless innings out of the bullpen. Marino Santi, two scoreless out of the pen. He has a 1.33 earned run average. Santi, a lefty that we could see here in Des Moines at some point. Big league team had a 1-0 lead in the first inning. Never scored again against big-time prospect Gage Jump of the A's. He would get his first win of his career. Jameson Tyone took the tough luck loss. 2-1 the final. The Cubs had the tying run on second with nobody out in the ninth, but could not get him across. That is compounded by the Brewers beating the Giants 8-3. Kyle Harrison improved to 7-1. He struck out 12 in the Milwaukee victory. Twins beat the White Sox 6-4. The Braves got by the Blue Jays 4-3. By the same 4-3 score, it was the Reds walking off the Royals in 10. Guardians beat up the Yankees 9-4. Marlins beat the Nationals 7-3. The Orioles doubled up the Red Sox at Fenway 4-2. And the Phillies get by the Padres 3-2. Tigers, Toledo's parent club, 8-0 shutout win at the Rays behind Jack Flaherty. Other games still in progress. Top of the fourth, the Mariners lead the Mets 3-2. Also in the fourth, it's the Dodgers 4 and the Diamondbacks 1. The Rockies blanking the Angels 3-0. In the eighth inning, the Pirates have opened up a 9-4 lead over Houston. And at the bottom of the ninth, the Rangers trying to close out a win over the Cardinals at Busch Stadium. Texas leads 7-4, and the Cardinals are down to their final out in that one. That's your out-of-town scoreboard for tonight, brought to you by Mercy One. Mercy One now offers self-assessment so you can learn if you're at risk for heart disease, stroke, diabetes, and other health conditions. 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Well, the iCubs will lick their wounds and come back early tomorrow. It's a 12:08 p.m. first pitch on a Wednesday afternoon here at Principal Park for the iCubs. Our pregame show brought to you by Yuengling will be on the air at 11:45 a.m. You can find that at Hope 940 on the FM side, 93.7 The Outlaw on the AM side, and, of course, at iowacubs.com. Tomorrow's game also on Marquee Sports Network with coverage beginning at noon. It's right-hander Javier Assad on the hill for Iowa. He is 0-2 with a 7.80 ERA. Right-hander Troy Watson will throw for Toledo. Watson, one win, one loss, and an ERA of 4.20. The iCubs try and get back in the win column after dropping the last three. Final tonight, 16-1 Toledo. The iCubs had to go to a position player in the eighth, and Justin Verlander earned his first AAA win. This copyrighted broadcast has been presented by the Authority of Minor League Baseball for the private use of our audience. Any reproduction, rebroadcast, retransmission, or other dissemination or use of this broadcast, descriptions, or accounts of this game without the express written consent of Minor League Baseball and its entities is prohibited. For Seth Reinhart back in the, not Seth Reinhart, Drew Reinhart back in the studio here in Des Moines, I'm Jason Kemp signing off from high above Principal Park. We will talk to you again tomorrow early for daytime baseball here in Des Moines. This has been a presentation of Iowa Cubs baseball on the iCubs Broadcast Network.
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4: The CEM Network is pleased to present Ronald L. Dart and Born to Win. You have to wonder about a man like Saul of Tarsus. Here's a man that we will come to know as the Apostle Paul, probably the strongest intellectual figure in the history of Christianity, the man who probably has done more to establish the general direction of the Christian faith than anyone else since Jesus. 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

0: Hello, and welcome to Just in Time Ministries with Pastor Rhonda Penquite. We have more power and authority in Christ than we know, and when we learn to act on it in faith, God guarantees our success. So let's join Rhonda as she teaches us how to walk in victory.
1: Well, Trump welcomed King Charles and Camilla to the White House. There's so many comms on their visit. I don't know if you saw them, but their visit signifies the end of British maritime law and British rule over the United States. Haven't you ever wondered why we take the bar exam for our lawyers? It's British. It's the British something registry. And the British are under maritime law. We live on the land. And you understand that law is an acronym for land, air, water. It's where we get our word law. And Trump and Charles, well, they all went and visit the bees. Did you know they had beehives somewhere on the South Lawn? And one of the beehives is in the shape of the White House, which I think is kind of cool. But Trump and Charles went and told the bees that there's a change in leadership. Did you see all about that? Ooh. And then a bee calmly landed on Trump's right hand. Well, the bee would only do that to the true leader. And you might want to look up and research British tradition of formally telling the bees of changes. It's rather interesting, but that seems to be what was happening at the White House this week. They also discovered that Trump's a distant cousin to Charles, so he does have royal blood. And what's interesting is when Charles walked into Congress, all the No Kings people stand up and gave a standing ovation to the king. Talk about, interesting. And Trump will issue an urgent statement at 3 o'clock this afternoon of a significant development, some major decisions. And I guess the financial markets are bracing, so 3 o'clock this afternoon. Have a bolo. The House passed H.R. 7959. Which is the IRS Whistleblower Program Improvement Act. So more protection for the whistleblowers. The House passed funding for DHS, which is a good thing. But they're threatening to not fund it again come midterm elections. So we'll see what they do there. SCOTUS upheld the new Texas congressional map. So there's a plus 5, or at least 5 Republican seats. SCOTUS also ruled that racial gerrymandering under the VRA is unconstitutional. So, I think a lot of good things are going to happen with that, too. The DOJ charged former Fauci advisor David Morans with concealing records tied to the origins of COVID-19. Charges include conspiracy against the United States, destruction, alteration, or falsification of records in federal investigations, concealment, removal, or mutilation of records, and aiding and abetting. Then the DOJ issued an arrest warrant for James Comey, and he was arrested. He's out on his own recognizance right now, but his trial's coming. And the charges against Comey include threats against the president and transmitting a threat in interstate commerce. So I think those are pretty serious. And in the Farm Bill, a couple of things happened. Pesticide liability protections were stripped from the Farm Bill. So the companies making pesticides are no longer going to be protected from lawsuits. The Farm Bill also bans our foreign adversaries from buying USA farmland, which that should have been done a long time ago, I would think. Hakeem Jeffries said, diversity is gone. Equity is gone. Inclusion is gone. So DEI is gone, according to him, which is a good thing. You know, diversity has never been a strength for anyone anywhere. Diversity is all about dividing. That's why it's diverse. It's dividing, and Satan uses it to divide and conquer. Because our unity and our shared purpose is our strength. Our unity and our shared purpose is our strength. The feds raided 22 daycares in Minnesota this past week. People are being convicted in voting fraud, child trafficking, making threats, and all kinds of illegal activity. Even in Iowa, people have been arrested and charged. and convicted. 20 major school districts canceled classes so that students and teachers could attend anti-capitalism May Day protests. And furious parents are now demanding the removal of federal funding for over 20 North Carolina public schools after they engaged in mass coordinated teacher-led anti-Trump walkouts, forcing the cancellation of classes for more than 700,000 students. Is that crazy? Teacher-led. Oh my goodness. And there were pictures with Trump and flags in the background, and was the gold fringe gone? Do you understand what the gold fringe on our flags mean? Is it gone now that Charles and Camilla have come and gone? 1,100 plus TSA officers have quit. 17,000 IRS workers quit in 2025, and that equals 17% of their workforce. Spirit Airlines immediately, suddenly ceased all operations. 17,000 employees were laid off. So there's that 17 again. The UAE left OPEC, so now they're free to pump as much oil and export as much oil as they want. And the first flight from Miami to Venezuela in 7 years happened this week. I've taken that flight twice back in the 90s, and this is the first time in 7 years, and these families were on it and so excited to go back to Venezuela and see their loved ones. And it's reported that the right wing in Germany is surging. They're saying we are taking back our country. Godspeed to them. Connecticut Democrats moved to shut down religious vaccine exemptions for good. And the bill was headed for the governor for signing, last I heard. The Virginia Supreme Court denied Democrats' move to reinstate 10D-1R congressional map, so that's good. Iowa lawmakers approved a MAHA bill targeting SNAP limits and school nutrition rules. So, you know, you see all these videos of people, I can't buy my soda anymore. I can't buy my candy bars and ice cream and my chips. What am I going to do? Well, maybe use it for what it was intended, and let's all eat healthier. Florida's new congressional map was passed, so that's a plus 4 seats for Republicans. Alabama will redraw their congressional map tomorrow. Louisiana, Tennessee, and South Carolina are also about to redraw their congressional maps as well. Did you see the meme with Trump and a can of red spray paint spraying over blue parts of the South? And they also found that North Carolina voter rolls contain 34,000 dead voters. Now, what's interesting about 34,000 is that's 217,000. So there it is again. We can't get away from it. And speaking of classified places, like we did last week, there were more than a dozen earthquakes in Area 51 this week. What's going on there? And speaking of impossibilities, get this, Golden Temple. Who knows who Golden Temple is? Golden Temple came from being in last place for 3/4 of the Kentucky Derby and won. Wow. And this trainer was the first woman to win the Kentucky Derby, the first woman trainer. So there's some history made there. But Golden Temple, interesting name. I watched the race. He was behind. Even through the last curve, he just started, you know, ending the last part of the last curve, he started making his move and coming up, and he won by, what, a little more than a nose? And the jockeys were brothers on 1 and 2. Think about it. Ooh, remember last year we went all those comms on the horse race? I just bet there'll be something out this week about it. Quotes of the week. Liberty dies when we choose comfort over courage. That was Supreme Court Justice Thomas. Evil is powerless if the good are unafraid. And that was Ronald Reagan. Fear is born of ignorance. So the psyops that we are witnessing are going to get deeper and more realistic. We told you how, you know, with this Project Blue Beam and all these things, they're going to look so real, but they're not. With AI, it looks so real, but it's not. And there's about to be more false flags as the swamp continues to be drained and we get closer and closer to the elections, and we are having more and more victories. Never give up your rights or your privacy for security. They've tricked us into doing that. That's what these false flags are all about. 9/11 was one of them. School shootings are one of them. Terrorist attacks are one of them. And we willingly gave up our privacy, our rights, and our freedom for security. And that's the devil's trick. Because it's not only security, you're going to give that up, and then he's got you. I remember people saying back when they were going to pass the Patriot Act after 9/11, "Oh, I got nothing to hide. I got nothing to hide." You know, you do, because the devil's going to use it against you. It's none of their business. None of their business. I asked Siri the other day, "Are you listening?" "No, I respect your privacy." I'm like, "Yeah, right." Oh, my goodness. And here we are for such a time as this. Every generation has its purpose. Our purpose is to reveal the truth and reverse the brainwashing. The greatest gift in the world is the ability to help others see past the illusions of the mind and recognize the divinity within. That's what we're all about, helping you recognize the divinity that is within you. The divinity that you are because of the divinity within you. And there's so much more about the universe than we've been allowed to know. You know, you guys did it again this morning when you're sharing. You talked about half the sermon. There's so much to the universe than we've been allowed to know. They've been hiding it from us. And all these religious people that are against the Apocrypha and the apocryphal books and all of this, they lined up with Scripture. They might not be perfect, but boy, they sure give a lot of history and insight that the Bible doesn't give. The Bible doesn't tell us everything. And I believe God has these books, and they're coming out for just this time to help us and to show us. And disclosure is coming out like crazy. If you've got your eyes open and you know what to look for. And we're seeing the reality that there are things that exist beyond Earth, beyond the Milky Way, beyond our universe. How many universes are there? I don't know. If God's infinite and he's everywhere, who knows? It's just another little room to him. Each universe is. And we're seeing the reality that there are things that exist beyond the Earth, the Milky Way, space, the things that we can see.
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3: Good morning and welcome to Principal Park in Des Moines. Another sunny day here for baseball as the Iowa Cubs AAA affiliate of the Chicago Cubs take on the Toledo Mudhens, the AAA affiliate of the Detroit Tigers, for game two of a six-game series. The iCubs losing game one yesterday to the rehabbing Justin Verlander and Toledo by a final score of 16-1. As a result, the iCubs are 24-33 on the season and Toledo comes in 27-31. We'll get started this afternoon at 12:08 p.m. But before that, our Yingling pregame show, which is 2.6 carbs and 95 calories, flight by Yingling, delivers on taste while keeping it light. Now, we will not have the same Hall of Fame status in the starting pitching spots today, but should be a good matchup on the mound, a familiar face for the iCubs. We'll touch on that in a moment. We'll welcome in the Marquee Sports Network audience right at the top of the hour at noon. And we'll also give you the Wellaby starting lineups and the Mercy One out-of-town scoreboard. Mostly night games around the Cubs farm system today. But we'll tell you where everybody's at as we move late into the first half in the minor league season. But let's start with our Confluence Brewing Company starting pitching matchup. Good time start when you visit their tap room and brewery along Grays Lake at 1235 Thomas Beck Road before or after a game, or order one of their craft beers at any of dozens of local establishments, including Principal Park. Well, for the iCubs today, it'll be right-hander Javier Assad. Assad is 0-2 with a 7.80 earned run average in his time with the Iowa Cubs. 27-year-old from Tijuana, Mexico. Last pitched at Indianapolis last week. He allowed just one run on four hits in four and a third innings. He struck out five and walked one, throwing 78 pitches in that game. Assad was probably the best he has been in an iCubs uniform so far this year. After a lot of successful seasons in the big leagues, this year eight appearances there, three of them as a starter, five out of the bullpen, an ERA of 5.88 on the season. But over the last 3 years, he has been incredibly effective in Major League Baseball. It sounds like today's start for Assad could be a little bit shorter than normal. In fact, we might only see him for one inning in this one today. On the other hand, for Toledo, it's going to be right-hander Troy Watson who works on the mound. This season, he is 1-1 with a 4.20 earned run average. His last outing against Columbus last week was a rough one. He was removed in the second inning, having allowed four runs on five hits with three walks in an inning and a third. That came directly opposite of what he did in his two previous starts when he combined to throw 10 innings and allowed just one run on four hits. So, obviously, Toledo looking for the earlier version of Troy Watson as opposed to the one they got in their last start. Again, he has been pretty effective over the course of the year. 15 innings, only 8 strikeouts, and he has walked 7. The 28-year-old former 15th-round pick of the Toronto Blue Jays, Watson, has yet to make his Major League debut. He spent last season between Double-A Erie and Triple-A Toledo with the Tigers. All right, that's our starting pitching matchup brought to you by Confluence Brewing Company. 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Confluence will open their tap room at 2 o'clock on Wednesdays, like today, for fans to enjoy after beginning their afternoon right here watching an Iowa Cubs game. We'll take a quick break. When we come back, we'll look at yesterday's game, one the iCubs would prefer to forget sooner rather than later, and they'll have that opportunity with an early start today. We'll give you the Wellaby starting lineups for our contest this afternoon and take a look at the Mercy One out-of-town scoreboard before we welcome in the Marquee Sports Network audience at noon for afternoon baseball today at Principal Park. This is the Yuengling Pregame Show on the iCubs Radio Network.
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3: 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The iCubs taking on Toledo this afternoon with the first pitch coming up at 12:08 p.m. Take you back to yesterday in Game 1 of this series. Obviously, the headliner was who was starting for Toledo in his first rehab start coming back from hip inflammation. It was the 43-year-old right-hander, future Hall of Famer Justin Verlander. And Verlander did not disappoint, throwing five scoreless innings. He allowed four hits and struck out three, did not walk a batter in that impressive start to his comeback here in 2026. Meanwhile, Toledo's offense got off to a great start as well. They got a two-run home run from Max Anderson in the top of the first. They would add to it in the top of the third against Ty Block. It was a double by Ben Malgeri, followed by another double from Max Anderson that made it 3-0. And two batters later with two outs, Eduardo Valencia blasted a two-run home run, and that made it a 5-0 Toledo advantage. Block would come back out to start the fifth inning. The start of that inning did not go as planned. Malgeri doubled to open the frame. Max Anderson then reached on an error by the shortstop, Scott Kingery, and runners were at the corners. Gage Workman singled. That made it 6-0. A base hit by Valencia loaded the bases, and Trey Cruz basted a grand slam, one of the four home runs in the game for Toledo. That one opened up a 10-0 margin. That was all for Ty Block, the starter. Veteran left-hander allowed 10 runs, 9 earned on 10 hits in 4 innings, plus a few batters in the fifth. Luke Little took over. He struck out the first batter he faced, but then Corey Jalks and Tomas Nito had back-to-back singles, and Max Clark walked to load the bases before Luke Little hit Ben Malgeri with a pitch and allowed an RBI single to Max Anderson. A couple of more runs coming across at that point. It was an 8-run inning, and the iCubs found themselves behind 13-0. The iCubs, it looked like for a while, would be victim to a shutout for the third time in the last couple of weeks. However, they scratched across a run in the seventh, loading the bases on singles by Triantos and Cowles and a Scott Kingery hit by pitch. And then B.J. Murray worked a bases-loaded walk off of Toledo reliever Jack Little. That forced in a run. It ended up being the only run, and Toledo would score three. Only one of them earned, though, against the catcher, Casey Opitz, who had to pitch the final two innings for the iCubs. The one earned run came on a home run by Max Clark. The two unearned runs in the ninth on a throwing error by Brett Bateman. That followed a couple of singles from Anderson and Workman to start the inning. In the end, Toledo snaps a five-game skid, and the iCubs suffer a tough loss by a final score of 16-1. Again, an interesting note, Justin Verlander earning his first ever AAA win in that contest. All right, let's take a look at the cast of characters in our ballgame this afternoon with the Wellaby starting lineups. Since 1929, Wellaby has provided insurance solutions to help people protect their health and financial well-being. Learn how you can be well by preparing for tomorrow and living better today at Wellaby.com. Let's start with Toledo. They are the visitors on the scoreboard, AAA affiliate of the Detroit Tigers. They are managed by Gary Jones, and they come in with a record of 27-31. Leading off today for the Mudhens is center fielder Max Clark. Batting second, the DH, Max Anderson. Playing shortstop and hitting third, it's Gage Workman. Ben Malgeri is the left fielder. He bats fourth. Hao-Yu Lee is back from Detroit. He is the second baseman and batting fifth. Trey Cruz will hit sixth and play third. Doing the catching, batting seventh, is Eduardo Valencia. Chase Young is at first base. Young hits eighth. And in right field, batting ninth, it's Tyler Gentry. On the mound for Toledo, right-hander Troy Watson. Watson comes into play this afternoon, 1-1, with an ERA of 4.20 on the season. Again, for Toledo, it's Clark, Anderson, Workman, Malgeri, Lee, Cruz, Valencia, Young, and Gentry, and the right-hander Troy Watson on the hill. Now for the Iowa Cubs, AAA affiliate of the Chicago Cubs. They are managed by Marty Peavy. He is in his 14th year as the skipper of the Iowa Cubs, and they are 24-33 on the season. The iCubs have dropped three in a row. Their lineup tonight, right fielder Brett Bateman is leading off. He is again out in right field. Matt Shaw continues his rehab assignment after playing center field last night. He is the DH today. Jonathan Long will bat third. He plays first base. Hitting cleanup over a third is B.J. Murray. James Triantos will bat fifth. He plays second base. In left field, hitting sixth, Chaz McCormick. Ben Cowles is the shortstop. Cowles bats seventh. Hitting eighth and doing the catching is Eric Yang. And Justin Dean will bat ninth. Dean is in center field. On the mound for Iowa today, right-hander Javier Assad. Assad in AAA, 0-2 with a 7.80 earned run average. This will be start number five for Assad. Again, it's Bateman, Shaw, and Long. Murray, Triantos, and McCormick. Cowles, Yang, and Dean. And the right-hander Javier Assad is on the mound. Home plate umpire is Nate Hall. John Bacon will be at first. Pete Talkington at second. And Denver Dangerfield is at third. Those are the starting lineups brought to you by Wellaby. Do more, worry less, and make every day better. Let's take a quick look at the out-of-town scoreboard. A glance at the International League action right now. Doubleheader in Syracuse today as they are hosting Scranton-Wilkes-Barre. That'll all begin a little bit later this evening. Meanwhile, afternoon baseball in Worcester. Buffalo a 3-0 lead already. They are in the top of the seventh. Bottom of the third, Gwinnett and Norfolk are tied at two. Louisville and Memphis also playing this afternoon, as are Indianapolis and St. Paul. The Arizona Complex League Cubs have today off. Myrtle Beach will play tonight at 6 Central at Charleston, trying to bounce back from a walk-off loss yesterday. The first place South Bend Cubs are in the Quad Cities taking on the River Bandits tonight. That's a 6:30 Central time contest. Also tonight, the double-A affiliate of the Cubs, the Knoxville Smokies, hosts Birmingham. That's a 6 o'clock Central Time start. Knoxville is currently a half game behind Chattanooga for first. Cubs play tonight. They are hosting the A's. Colin Ray against Jeffrey Springs, the matchup at 7:05 this evening. Elsewhere in the Central, you have the Reds hosting the Royals. The Giants are in Milwaukee to try and avoid a sweep against the Brewers, and the Pirates are taking on the Astros with the Cardinals hosting the Rangers. Again, all of those games are coming up this evening. We'll take a break. When we come back, we'll welcome in the TV audience here to the broadcast and move closer to our 12:08 first pitch. Game two between the Iowa Cubs and the Toledo Mudhens is coming up on the iCubs Broadcast Network.
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0: Good afternoon and welcome to Des Moines, capital city in the state of Iowa, in the home of the AAA affiliate of the Chicago Cubs, the Iowa Cubs, as they play game two of a series at home against the Detroit Tigers AAA affiliate from Toledo, the Toledo Mudheads. The Cubs 24-33 on the season. Toledo is 27-31. This is game two of a series. Toledo winning the opener yesterday by a score of 16-1. Welcome inside the broadcast booth. My name is Jason Kepp. Great to have you along on this Wednesday afternoon. A doubleheader of action on Marquee today with the Cubs playing later on tonight against the Athletics. Yesterday, the highlight was Justin Verlander making a rehab start for Toledo. It was his first rehab coming back from hip inflammation, and he earned his first career AAA win, throwing five scoreless innings. But he was not the only player beginning a rehab assignment. This one more of note to Cubs fans, in fact, with Matt Shaw starting a rehab assignment. Remember, he was on the injured list with the back injury that allowed Pedro Ramirez to be called up from the AAA Iowa Cubs to make his big league debut. So Matt Shaw playing for the Iowa Cubs for the first time in 2026 last night. And he had an 0-for-3 day at the plate. He did make a nice catch in center field. And Shaw is a guy that has been valuable to the Cubs because he can play anywhere defensively. This year, he has been playing in the outfield quite a bit and obviously giving days off to Alex Bregman at third and Nico Hoerner at second. He can play short as well. Last year was the starter in the playoffs at third base. He was rehabbing with the iCubs last year and also came back when he was optioned briefly early in the year and got his swing going, and that led to a big second half for Matt Shaw. You can see some of the home runs he hit last season for the iCubs. Again, we saw him in center field last night in game one of this rehab assignment. Today he won't be on the field. He is in the lineup serving as the designated hitter. Shaw will bat second following Brett Bateman, the leadoff hitter in our lineup today. So look for Matt Shaw to continue working his way back to Chicago. One guy who's been in the lineup here in Iowa all year and is still a top 10 prospect is James Triantos, a fellow infielder who can also play a little bit in the outfield. Triantos had a big day at the plate yesterday. The iCubs with four hits off of the 43-year-old Justin Verlander, and Triantos had two of them. You can see the single back up the middle in the second. He also flashed the leather a little bit here early in the game before the only extra base hit off of Verlander, a double that he blasted into the gap in left center field. Triantos kind of putting together a James Triantos-like season. 288, four home runs, and 27 runs batted in. He's played second base. He's played third base. They've had him in center field and even in left field a little bit this year. He's been able to get the job done. Again, yesterday's game did not go the way of the Iowa Cubs, but not through the fault of James Triantos, who was a perfect 3-for-3 at the plate. Well, on the mound now, time to switch gears and talk about another familiar face for those of you watching in Chicago or who follow the Cubs. Javier Assad is making another start for the iCubs this afternoon. The 27-year-old from Tijuana, Mexico, put together maybe his best start of the year in AAA last week at Indianapolis. He allowed just one run on four hits in 4 1/3 innings. He struck out five and walked one. And Assad, at that point, had not put together a really solid outing in AAA yet this year, and that was maybe due to a number of different factors, but coming back down from the big league side this year, a really nice performance at Assad trying to build on that today. Now, I have heard that this could be a short outing for Assad, so no need to panic if he doesn't stick around deep into the ballgame today. Assad will start. He is healthy, but this may be a planned shorter outing for Javier. He'll be matched up, by the way, with right-hander Troy Watson of Toledo. Watson coming off his toughest start of the year, in which he allowed four runs in an inning and a third last week against Columbus, but all in all has been a very effective pitcher this season, 1-1 with a 4.20 ERA. It'll be just his fifth appearance of the campaign. So that's the story as we set the scene for today's contest. You can see the iCubs getting ready in the dugout. It's a beautiful day for baseball. We're happy that you chose to join us to get it started. The Iowa Cubs take on the Toledo Mudhens in just a moment. We'll step aside and come back with the first pitch on Marquee Sports Network.
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1: Ten years ago, the Chicago Cubs punctuated a historic season with a World Series title. The victory ended a drought that tormented the team's fans for over a century. Many of the cornerstones on that championship roster roamed the field at Principal Park before arriving in Chicago. That list includes Jake Arrieta, Anthony Rizzo, Chris Bryant, Javi Baez, and Kyle Schwarber. A decade later, the Cubs once again have assembled a team that has hopes of reaching the pinnacle of the game. A new wave of prospects has made their way to Des Moines and are on the verge of becoming household names in the Windy City. They're big arms ready to torment international league hitters.
0: Wiggins deals the 0-2 pick. Struck him out swinging. Jackson Wiggins with a couple of big strikeouts. The left-hander Martin kicks his right leg, reaches back, and strikes out Max Schumann swinging to end the game. Good battle here. Neely and York. The 1-2 again. Struck him out swinging, and the Iowa Cubs pull off an improbable victory on the road.
1: And big bats aiming to punish pitches.
0: Bet on second and third, Davenport a breaking ball. Contreras skies one to left. This is deep. It is back. It is gone. Kevin Alcantara with a three-run go-ahead home run. Two from Hoppy, blasted toward left. Long run for Campbell. He will turn around and watch that ball sail out of here. Bye-bye, Ballesteros. The I-Cubs with a five spot in the seventh. Jonathan Long, he turns on a pitch and pulverizes into left. His second home run of the night and an absolute blast from Johnny Long.
1: The road to Wrigley still runs through Des Moines. It's time for Iowa Cubs baseball on the iCubs Broadcast Network. Let's head to the ballpark and join Jason Kemp for all today's action.

0: solid performance of the national anthem this afternoon by Josh Drulo. And with that, we are ready to go here on a sunny Wednesday at Principal Park. Game two of a series between the AAA affiliate of the Chicago Cubs, the Iowa Cubs, and the Toledo Mudheads. Mudheads took game one last night by a score of 16-1. And Javier Saad will try and bring the iCubs back to even at the outset of this series. Let's take a look at the lineups today. First for Toledo. These are brought to you by Wellaby. Since 1929, Wellaby has provided insurance solutions to help people protect their health and financial well-being. Learn how you can be well by preparing for tomorrow and living better today at Wellaby.com. A couple of the big-time prospects at the top of the lineup. Max Clark, the Tigers' number one prospect, hit a home run yesterday. Max Anderson, their second-round pick in 2023, is the Tigers' number four prospect. Also, Hayu Lee is back from the big leagues to play today. This will be his first game in Toledo after a long stint, 32 games with the Tigers. And there at the bottom, Troy Watson is on the mound opposing Assad today. Let's take a look at the lineup for the iCubs now. They are missing one of their biggest bats here of late in veteran Owen Miller. But this lineup with plenty of prospect power still, with Brett Bateman leading off. He's a top 30 prospect. Jonathan Long hitting third, the reigning Cubs minor league player of the year. B.J. Murray, one of the top hitters in the International League this season. We talked about Triantos on the pregame show as well. And obviously Matt Shaw batting second and out as the DH today in the second game of his rehab. All right, let's get started. Javier Saad is ready to go on the mound. And it's time for baseball on this beautiful, sunny Wednesday afternoon. About 80 degrees here at first pitch in Des Moines. And Max Clark is in on the left side, one of the biggest prospects in baseball. The first pitch from Assad is popped up foul out of play, and we are officially underway at 12:10. That is taken care of for out number one. So a better start today than the iCubs had yesterday when Clark walked, and then later this guy, Max Anderson, hit a home run in the first. It was 2-0 right away. So they get Clark on the first pitch of the ball game, and now it's Anderson standing in. He's sitting second today. He was batting third yesterday. And Assad pumps a fastball in for a strike to him. Anderson, 3-11, four home runs and 18 runs batted in. Assad heavy with the fastball last week in Indianapolis. And he gets a comebacker, taking care of Anderson quickly. There are two down. Assad with a sweeper that time. I was referencing his outing against Indianapolis last week, which again was probably his best in an iCubs uniform this year. One run allowed in 4 1/3 innings. He threw 25 sinkers, 17 cutters, and 10 four-seam fastballs, and only a combined 16 breaking balls between the curveball and the sweeper. Also mixed in six changeups. Gage Workman, former Cub, with two outs, hits a rocket down the third baseline, but foul, as he was out in front of the Assad curveball. And Javier gets in front 0-1. Workman off to a good start for Toledo, 364 with four home runs and 29 runs batted in. They shift him to the pull side a bit. Workman playing short today. He was at third base last night. He swings again and lifts one the other way down the left field line toward the foul pole, and it's home run distance but foul. Workman started to make his way toward first as that ball carried down the line. A look at the defense today for the iCubs. Jonathan Long is at first. James Triantos at second. Ben Cowles the shortstop. And B.J. Murray at third. Left to right in the outfield, Chaz McCormick, Justin Dean, and Brett Bateman. And Eric Yang is the catcher. A quick inning for Javier Assad, who finishes off Gage Workman to end a 1-2-3 top of the first. Nicely done by Assad, with some action already beginning in the bullpen behind him. We head to the bottom of the first. The iCubs come to the plate for the first time today, next on Marquee.
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0: Iowa Cubs to the plate for the first time today. In the bottom of inning number one, Brett Bateman is going to lead off against Toledo right-hander Troy Watson. And Watson delivers. Bateman takes upstairs, ball one. Brett Bateman has been able to reach base consistently this year. Number 20 Cubs prospect, 259 with a home run and 12 RBI. They shift him hard to the pull side with Cruz in on the grass at third. And Bateman, who has good speed, takes outside. A 91-mile-an-hour fastball from Watson makes it 2-0. Watson will top out around 95 with a four-seamer. He averages about 91-92. And he's home with a 2-0 pitch. Bateman in on his hands, fouls it off toward the left side, where again there is action in the bullpen today. And the count is now 2-2. I mentioned it earlier, Assad is scheduled to go one, maybe a little bit more than that, but that was the plan coming into today. And Bateman now watches Watson even the count 2-2. Last week against Columbus, Watson threw mainly fastball sweeper, also a cutter, and occasionally a sinker and a changeup. But primarily, again, fastball sweeper, that fastball in the low to mid-90s. 2-2 on Bateman, the leadoff hitter, and he struck him out by climbing the ladder with number one. And there's one gone in the bottom of the first. That brings Matt Shaw to the plate. Shaw continuing his rehab assignment. 0-3 yesterday, a flyout, a lineout, and a groundout for Shaw. He's in on the right side. Watson always out of the stretch. Threw a fastball by him for strike one. Shaw been swinging the bat here for a little bit less than a week. And hoping to spend the minimal amount of time on the injured list. And Watson nearly hit him with a fastball riding in. Watson missed the beginning part of this year after having arthroscopic surgery on his right elbow. Rehabbed starting in April in Lakeland in West Michigan and joined Toledo AAA once again in early May. So he is still relatively early on in his season. This is start number four, appearance number five in Toledo. 15 innings. He now has 9 strikeouts after getting Bateman and 7 walks. 2-1 to Shaw, and it's popped up foul into the seats on the right side. And now 2-2. Matt Shaw, of course, the Cubs' first-round pick in 2023. Everyday player in the postseason last year. He has 42 games under his belt this year, a .242 average in the big leagues. Valuable depth at a number of spots. This is downstairs, and it fills it up 3-2. And the math changed for Shaw when the Cubs signed Alex Bregman in the offseason. Shaw having been their everyday third baseman down the stretch. He's worked it full. The payoff pitch is lined into left for a base hit. And Matt Shaw gives the I-Cubs their first base runner today, his first hit in his fourth at bat in Iowa this year. It was a cutter down below the zone from Watson. Not a bad pitch at all. Shaw went down to get it and turns it into a base hit. So he's aboard for Jonathan Long, who is trying to get going here. It's been a struggle of late for Jonathan Long, who takes down and away ball one. The 24-year-old, of course, the Cubs minor league player of the year last year. Shaw, big lead at first. And Long right on it, but lifts it foul back behind home plate, one and one. You look at where he's at right now, and if you just looked at the numbers and didn't put a name to it, 258 with a couple of home runs and 28 RBI, you'd say, okay, that's a decent start to a season. But this is Jonathan Long we're talking about. And you're going to compare his numbers directly to last year when he hit 305 with 20 home runs and 91 RBI. And certainly off of that pace right now. He's never hit below 274 in a year in pro baseball. He's got the count 2-1 with a man on first in the first. And Watson misses downstairs. And it's a three-ball count for the second straight batter. Watson deals. This is bounced through the left side, a base hit. Shaw will stop at second, back-to-back singles from the two and three hitters for the I-Cubs. And that's a promising sign for Long. He got out in front, hit one through the left side. It wasn't great contact. A fastball up and in. And was 75 when it left Long's bat, but it found a hole. And that's a start. It has been tough sledding here of late for Long, who hit 227 in the month of May. And there are two on for B.J. Murray, who has not struggled for the most part this year. And the switch hitter waves through the first pitch from Watson. It's another breaking ball. The sweeper in on the hands of the lefty for strike one. Shaw at second, Long at first. The I-Cubs trying to strike first, and Murray gets under this and lifts it into shallow center field. The middle infielders converge. It's Gage Workman, the shortstop, going back deep into center, and he makes a nice over-the-shoulder grab for the second out. That ball kept on pushing out there toward deeper and deeper center field, and you felt like at some point that might have been Max Clark's baseball, but Workman took care of it, and there are two outs for James Triantos. Triantos, three hits last night, including two off of Verlander. One of those was a double, the I-Cubs' only extra base hit. Swing to the first pitch. Triantos shoots it foul. Murray has been in a mini slump here of late. Over the last three games, was 0 for 11, now 0 for 12 after that pop-up. Still hitting well above 300. Watson shooting the outside corner, gets ahead of Triantos 0-2. That fastball up to 93. Triantos didn't love it, and for good reason. That appeared to be low and outside. Close, but probably not a strike. A little bit too early to use the challenge there. See what Triantos can do with two strikes and two outs on him. Watson fires in the dirt off the outside corner with a cutter, and it's ball one. Again, Watson was banged up to begin the year. He was traded to the Tigers back in 2024 from Toronto. Triantos lifts it to left, not all that deep. Malgeri is underneath it and runs it down to end the inning. The I-Cubs get a couple of singles from Shaw and Long, but they strand two. And after one, we are scoreless on Marquee.
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0: As we alluded to in the first inning, a short outing today for Javier Saad. He is done after one inning, a perfect inning in which he retired all three batters, and now right-hander Zach Lee takes over. In a scoreless ballgame, Lee is 2-1 with a 5.87 ERA in 15 games, 23 innings, 32 strikeouts. That's the good. But also 16 walks and over a hit per inning as Ben Malgeri leads off. Takes the big hook from Lee for a strike. Lee's last outing is one that got away from him quickly. That was the game on Saturday in which the iCubs had a substantial lead in the middle innings. It was 5-2 to be exact, and they ended up giving up the final 13 runs of the game. Lee went a third of an inning, allowed five runs on a hit. He walked four that day. And into the game early, falling behind Malgeri 2-1. Malgeri two doubles yesterday, 306 with seven home runs and 27 RBI. So the iCubs pitching staff is going to be strained to the limit again two games into this series. As Lee is home with a 2-1, and that curveball is up and in, ball three. Walks have certainly been an issue for the bullpen. A lot of leadoff walks, too, and Lee trying to avoid one right here with a 3-1 offering to Malgeri. He could not. And the leadoff man is on base for Toledo. So that's now five walks in the last third of an inning from Zach Lee. And he had walked some, but was so good at missing bats. Over the last two outings, it's been a completely different story. And now it's Hao-Yu Lee, the second baseman.

0: they used Block, the starter, and then Little for an inning in the third, Jensen for an inning in two-thirds, and had to go to a position player, Casey Opitz, their catcher, for two innings yesterday. And so that leaves you a little bit hamstrung, considering that Yaxel Rios was released from the roster, again pursuing opportunities overseas. Tyler Ferguson went up to the big league club. That was a bullpen guy. Jordan Wicks is back, but he'll fit into the rotation and likely not available today. Runner goes. This is high. Throw to second by Yang. Just a little bit late. And Malgeri with a stolen base is in scoring position with nobody out. Malgeri with his sixth stolen base of the year. And it's 2-2 on How You Lead. Lee, a native of Taiwan, 23 years of age. Waits for the 2-2 pitch and skies it to center. Driving Dean back. He's on the warning track. He's reaching for the wall, and he reaches up to make the catch. Tagging and advancing to third is Malgeri, and he'll be 90 feet away with one away. That was a curveball right out over the heart of the plate. Lee gave it a pretty good ride to dead center. The wind really not impacting anything today at this moment, so that ball just staying in the park. And now Trey Cruz with the infield in has an opportunity to give Toledo the first lead of the day. He's hitting 209 with two home runs and 13 RBI, but had a grand slam last night. And Lee puts a breaking ball on the very outside edge to get in front 0-1. Murray is in and hugging the base at third. The shortstop Cowles shaded up the middle. The 0-1 pitch. Foul back, and Lee gets on top 0-2. Well, the good part here about a man on third, one out with Lee on the mound, is that when he is on, the swing and miss stuff is there. Using primarily the fastball and the curveball. Again, well over a strikeout per inning. But Lee in front, and just missed upstairs to Cruz. 94-mile-an-hour fastball. Cruz, who was banged up to begin the year, trying to get in a rhythm with Toledo. And he lifts this into left, not deep. McCormick is charging, has momentum behind it. He makes the catch. Malgeri's not going to tag McCormick with a strong throw. And they keep the runner at third with two down. That's the shallow fly ball to left off the bat of Cruz, who was in defense mode early in that at bat. And McCormick with the left arm out there enough to intimidate Malgeri and keep him at third. Two down for Eduardo Valencia, the catcher. Valencia yesterday was the DH. Remember, he got hit by a pitch in the knee and came out early, but good to see him back in the lineup this afternoon. And he rockets this on a line to center, but Justin Dean has played perfectly, and the inning is over. Solid contact there to end the frame, but Lee works around a leadoff walk, and we'll head to the bottom of the second, exactly where we began, 0-0 on Marquee.
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2: Chaz McCormick leads off in the home half of inning number two. No score between the Iowa Cubs and the Toledo Mudhens. McCormick, 252, five home runs and 21 runs batted in. The first pitch of the inning missing from Watson. Again, had the elbow surgery in the spring and made his way back through a couple of rehab starts down in A-ball. And now a firm member of this Toledo rotation. Speaking of the Mudhens rotation for this series, how about the guy they are starting tomorrow, Carl Edwards Jr. Starting games now. He's been in the Mexican League and it's obviously been around in affiliated ball for a long time. He'll take the baseball for Toledo in tomorrow night's contest. McCormick, a big swing and a miss. And the count is 2-1 on Chaz. That'll be in a matchup with Paul Campbell tomorrow at 6:38 p.m. We are on Marquee on both Friday night and Sunday afternoon as well. McCormick chases again off the outside corner. Watson getting him to go after that sweeper a couple of times. And gets back to even at 2-2. Friday night's matchup is Vince Velasquez for the I-Cubs, Sawyer Gibson Long for Toledo. And then we'll be back on Marquee for the series finale on Sunday. Full count to the leadoff hitter. Watson going to a lot of three-ball counts early in this game. And his payoff pitch to Chaz, low and outside, ball four. The I-Cubs have drawn their first walk of the ballgame. 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Leadoff man on for Ben Cowles, the shortstop. And Watson gets in front with a bender, 0-1. By the way, the inbox is open if you're tuned in on Bally Live, MLB TV, or of course on Marquee. 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Cowles having a pretty good year at the plate, 248, three home runs and 18 RBI. What they're looking for from Cowles is a little bit more consistency at the dish. The defense has always been there. And he has stretches where, at times, he's one of the best couple of hitters in the lineup. He had one of those recently where he had 9 RBI over 2 days, including 6 in a game. The average hovering around 250, that's improvement from last year. Spent some time on the injured list after getting hit in the hand in Nashville a couple of road trips ago. Cowles came back from that red hot. Watson 2-2 on him as McCormick takes a walking lead at first. And break-even pitch on the way and lifted towards center right at Max Clark. Takes a couple of steps back for out number one. A lot of folks still talking about the outing from Justin Verlander last night. And it was certainly fun to watch. And I think what made that outing such a cool opportunity is that, look, we see guys rehabbing all the time, but how often are you going to see somebody like that, as Eric Yang looks at a strike, who has been around as long as he has, been one of the best pitchers in the game for almost 2 decades, an MVP winner, 3-time Cy Young, and he's 43. So how much longer will he be pitching? Yang didn't love that call, but he's behind 0-2. He has rotated in that catching role with Christian Bethencourt all year. Casey Opitz in the mix behind the plate as well. on occasion. Now the 0-2, it bends a little bit outside for ball one. But you just get the feeling Justin Verlander didn't spend much time in minor league baseball. He's probably not going to spend much more if all goes well. And that could have been one of the last times he throws in an environment like this. Yang down on strikes, and Watson has his second punch out of the day, and there are two down after the leadoff walk. Brings the center fielder Justin Dean to the plate. And the idea is he's going to go back and pitch a bunch with the Tigers down the stretch, but is this his last year? Certainly a possibility. Get a chance to see him up close and personal here in Des Moines. Dean puts a bunt down. It skips foul. And McCormick will jog back to first. Dean was sprinting down the first baseline, so he'll take a moment to walk back to the plate, catching his breath. And you never know how a rehab start is going to go. It was his first outing against an opponent in a long time. Now, there's times that guys who are going to win a Cy Young do that and give up six runs. But he was in control. He didn't give up much solid contact yesterday and ended up working five innings, which I think was more than anybody could have expected yesterday. The fact that he earned the win. Dean back in the box, and he's laid on the fastball, lifting one foul down the right field line. It's 0-2. But a cool opportunity all the way around. Plus, he had Matt Shaw in the lineup for the I-Cubs. Kind of a unique Tuesday night. Game didn't go the way you wanted to. 16-1 loss. Now that's not, you're not going to remember the final score if you came to the game yesterday. Infield shaded to the left for Dean, the speedy number nine hitter. Checks his swing and takes a called third strike as Watson ends the inning after a leadoff walk with a couple of punch outs, and the I-Cubs strand their third run of the game. We move to the third, Toledo and the I-Cubs at Principal Park on a Wednesday afternoon, knotted at zero on Marquee.
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2: Zach Lee out for a second inning of work. If you're going to go bullpen day like the I-Cubs are today, with Assad the starter going just one inning by design as Jace Young looks at a first pitch strike, you need somebody at some point, likely, to give you multiple innings or a little bit longer of an outing than they normally would. I think Lee is a candidate to do that, although Colin Snyder is moving around in the pen right now. Young golfs this foul toward left, and the count is 0-2. But looking at Lee's career, this year he's gone a maximum of 2 1/3 innings. He did go 2 2/3 once, but he's never pitched three complete innings in his professional career. Young with a foul tip held onto by Yang, and there's one out here in the third. A strikeout for Zach Lee. Young had a tough day at the plate yesterday. He would finally come through with a hit off of Casey Opitz, the catcher, who was pitching in the ninth. Prior to that, he had been 0 for 5. But down on strikes this time, with every strikeout by an Iowa Cubs pitcher this year, $5 from Renewal by Anderson is donated to the American Cancer Society in an effort to strike out cancer. First pitch missed inside to Tyler Gentry, and this is going to be challenged by Eric Yang, the catcher, our first challenge today, and let's see. Now that stays a ball, just barely missed on the inside part of the plate, 0.2 of an inch. And Eric Yang just shaking his head. So Lee behind 1-0 to the nine-hitter Gentry. Takes a bender outside, and it's 2-0. Gentry, a guy that the iCubs have played plenty of late. Omaha last season played 86 games there. Been there for parts of the last 3 years. Big swing and a miss makes it 2-1. Gentry hitting .272, 3 home runs, and 28 RBI. So having a better year this year than he did last season. This is his first year outside of the Royals organization. And he blasts this high and deep to left field. It is way back, and that ball is gone. Up onto the roof of the left field lounge for Tyler Gentry. His fourth of the year. Toledo leads 1-0. That's a pitch Zach Lee will want back. A fastball center cut about belt high. And Gentry did not miss. ...29th RBI for Gentry, and now the top of the order again in Max Clark. And Lee fired off the inside corner to him, ball one. Clark popped out on the first pitch of the game in foul ground of the third baseman, Murray. Toledo with their fifth home run of the series has a 1-0 lead here in the third. And again, inside was Lee, ball two. By the way, the iCubs going to be unveiling a new home run helmet or headgear, if you will. We just need him to hit a home run. They unveiled it yesterday before the game. Everybody's got one, it seems like, nowadays. Big leagues, minor leagues, college, certainly. Don't want to ruin exactly what it is until we can get it on camera. Hopefully today. Lee behind 3-0 to the dangerous base runner Clark, and he walked him on four straight. The second walk issued by Lee today. And now a very good base stealer is aboard. Lee stole one yesterday, or attempted to, but the pitch was fouled off. We never actually saw him attempt a stolen base after that. He is 12 for 13 on the year. And Max Anderson will step in, having grounded back to Javier Assad in the first. Assad went one inning. Clark running on the first pitch. It's a strike. Throw to second. Also a strike. And Clark has been caught for just the second time this year. A good pitch to throw on for Eric Yang. And he made a beauty of a throw right on the money to second. And a quick tag applied by Triantos right on the hand of Max Clark. Two gone. Yang set up away, and Lee misses off the outside corner. So now the base is clear for Anderson, another big-time prospect, the number four Tigers prospect. He was banged up earlier this year as well. And that's part of the reason Toledo has the record that they do. If Trey Cruz and Max Anderson and some of these guys had been healthy and with Toledo, you feel like that record would be a little bit in the other direction with more wins than losses. Anderson, an Eastern League All-Star at AA Erie last year, where he played 90 games. Lee tried to get him to chase. He would not. A native of Omaha, Max Anderson, the Nebraska State Player of the Year in 2019, then stayed home to play in Lincoln at the University of Nebraska. I guess he didn't really stay home. He would have played at Creighton if that was the case. This has popped up over to the right side. The infielder, Triantos, underneath it, and he hauls it in to end the inning. Well, the caught stealing helps out Zach Lee in the frame. However, Toledo takes the lead on a big home run by Tyler Gentry. It's the Mudhens in front, 1-0 on Marquee.
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2: The Iowa Cubs now trail Toledo 1-0. Second time through the order begins right now with Brett Bateman at the plate. We'll find out if the iCubs can get something going here. Against Troy Watson, who delivers strike one. Watson has been relatively inefficient so far, yet if the job is to not allow runs, he is succeeding at his job. Two hits, one time through, one walk, and three strikeouts for the Toledo starter. Bateman finds himself behind 0-2. Talking about the inefficiency, Watson has thrown 43 pitches, now 27 for strikes, but went to a three-ball count on three different hitters the first time through the order. In a pretty good rhythm last inning toward the end as a changeup floated outside to Bateman for ball one. Brett Bateman is not going to help you out by chasing very often. He does work his way into deep counts quite a bit because of his patience. He's walked more than he struck out this year. Bateman shoots this toward left, but it fades foul out of play where the iCubs have a man tossing in their bullpen. Looks like Colin Snyder down there, so Zach Lee may be finished after two innings, and the iCubs will again go deeper into that pen. With one ball and two strikes on Bateman, the pitch chopped high over the mound, deep in the hole behind second, fielded by Workman, who has time to get it to first and retire Bateman by a step and a half, one gone. That brings Matt Shaw back to the plate. He singled over the head of the shortstop his first time up. Shaw gets a decent round of applause here from the fans in Des Moines. Bouncing the bat over his back shoulder, he looks out at Watson and swings the first pitch, lifting it over to the left side, out of play. Imagine you're Matt Shaw last year. You make the opening day roster, get off to a slow start, you get optioned to AAA, try to change some things, figure out the swing. And then you fast forward to October and you're in the lineup as playoff baseball returns to Wrigley and the environment that was there, and you're starting every game of that run. It had to be an incredible experience. As he lines this softly towards center, that'll get down for a base hit over the leaping Gage Workman again. 6'4" Workman, not quite enough length to climb the ladder that time, and Shaw is 2-for-2. That was a sinker in on his hand. Shaw able to get to it and power it into shallow left. And now Jonathan Long, the batter. He singled his first time up. This pitch runs up high for ball one. You feel like Long is due for one of those patented hot stretches where you feel like he's never not reaching base. There were times last year where it felt like it was impossible as a pitcher to get him out. You've had glimpses of that. But Long has certainly been fighting himself at the plate a little bit. And it's hard not to be frustrated when you're as good of a hitter as Jonathan Long is and has been in his career. Something just doesn't feel quite right this year, or especially over the last few weeks. Start wondering, you know, what is it? Am I doing something different? Is it my hands? Is it my stance? Is it timing? What is it? It's ball, a ball thrown down to first with Shaw diving back. 3-1 on Long, who could pick out a pitch in a spot right here. Over the last 10 games, even with a hit today, Long is 6-for-46. And the 3-1 pitch to him. He's right on a fastball, but again lines it foul. And that's kind of been the indicator, is that there have been fastballs over the plate that last year Long was pounding into the gaps that this year are ending up in the netting in foul territory, whether it's on the first base side or straight behind home plate. Let's see if Shaw runs. With one out, a full count, Watson thought the same thing and throws over to first.

0: From the belt, Watson with the payoff pitch. And another throw to first. Shaw dives back again. Shaw is running, and the 3-2 is rolled foul wide of third. Long will see another. Good long at bat here for Jonathan Long. He's seen everything Watson has to offer. It was Shaw and Long who had the only two hits the first time through the order against the Toledo starter. Mudd ends with a 1-0 lead. Shaw stays put, and the 3-2 is called strike three on the very outside edge. And Long goes down looking for the second out of the inning. That pitch was not a strike. It was a decent amount off the outside corner. Long could not pull the trigger on the challenge. And instead of two on with one out, there are two outs with one man on, and B.J. Murray will be the hitter. The pitch out by a decent amount. And now Murray, who is mired in his own little slump here, 0 for his last 12, takes outside. BJ popped out to the shortstop in shallow center his first time up. That was with two men on in the first. And he rips this right at the second baseman, Hao Yu Lee, who picks it out of the air. 106 off the bat, but the inning is over. No runs on a hit, one man left. The iCubs offense still struggling so far in this series, down 1-0 on Marquee.
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0: The Iowa Cubs are back to the bullpen. Another Plumbers and Stiefvater's pitching change. Colin Snyder is going to take over for Zach Lee, who allowed one run on the home run by Gentry in two innings. Snyder gets the heart of the order, 3-4-5. Gage Workman leads off. And Snyder, always in the stretch, comes home. Workman lines the ball to deep right field. That's going to get over the head of Bateman and off the bottom of the wall. Bateman will fire to second. Workman diving in, and he is safe as he dove to the inside part of the bag. And with that 6'4" frame, able to reach in around the tag of Cowles for a first pitch double. The ball blasted off the bottom of the wall. Bateman played it perfectly. It bounced right back to him. And he made a strong throw to second. The throw took Cowles to the back of the base. Workman diving to the front of the base. And it looked like he tried the swim move, which almost caused him to get into the base a little bit slower. A bang-bang play. Workman called safe. He's at second for Malgeri, who swings to the first pitch and fouls that back for strike one. Malgeri walked and stole the base back in the second. Double for Workman, his team-leading 16th of the year for Toledo. He is hitting the heck out of the baseball right now. Now, Jerry did that yesterday with two doubles, but fouls this one straight back. The count is 0-2. Last time out for Colin Snyder in Indianapolis, he pitched twice in the series. He allowed three runs on five hits in an inning and two-thirds on Saturday. Home with the 0-2 pitch, and a bender. He's downstairs, ball one. Snyder on the year, 2-1 with a 10.88 ERA. He's allowed 27 runs on 35 hits in 22 and one-third innings. About a strikeout per inning, also 10 walks. But he's given up 10 home runs. Workman breaks for third, and a breaking ball foul back into the netting. I think Workman had third base stolen, but with two strikes, Malgieri had to go after the pitch. And fouled it straight back into the screen. Maybe a bit of a break there for the Iowa Cubs. Triantos trying to keep Workman close this time. The 0-2 again, and it's strike three called right at the top of the zone. Malgieri goes down looking. And a big out there for Colin Snyder, keeping the runner at second for Haoyu Lee. He'll hit a fly ball all the way to the warning track and put Justin Dean right up against the wall in his first at-bat today. Haoyu Lee, again, 32 games with Detroit this year. Drove in nine. And he looks at a strike as Snyder gets ahead 0-1. Lee spent most of last year with Toledo. Had a pretty good season. Number five Tigers prospect entering the year. And he takes down and away. Made his Major League debut on April 17th. Was initially signed out of Taiwan by the Phillies in 2021. And he hits a bouncer stabbed by Snyder. He turns around. Workman caught in between second and third. They throw it to third to Murray. Now Triantos chasing him. He tags him out, bobbles the ball, and advancing to second. On the play is Haoyu Lee. So they end up in the same situation they would have been if Snyder had thrown to first. It'll be a runner at second with two outs. Workman was put out 1-5-4. That's the second out of the inning. Lee advances to second on the fielder's choice, and it'll be Trey Cruz. Well, the iCubs have certainly had their issues in rundowns this year, and the goal, first and foremost, is to chase the guy back toward his starting base, in that case second, and make the play there. So Snyder did the right thing. You run at the runner, make him to commit to one side or the other, and if he chooses third, you throw it to the third baseman early and let BJ chase him back towards second. And they handled that one pretty well. 0-1 to Cruz, way down and in, and he moved the back foot out of the way to avoid being hit by the slurve from Snyder. It's even a ball to strike. 1-0 Toledo on a solo home run in the third by Tyler Gentry. We play in the top half of the fourth. Runner at second with pretty good speed in lead. One ball and one strike. Snyder fires a hot shot, stabbed by Jonathan Long on a bounce. He'll spin and toss to first. Inning over. Jonathan Long flashing the leather over at first. 1-0-1 off the bat of Cruz, and Long sprawling to the ground, able to vacuum it up and help Snyder out of a bit of a jam after the leadoff double. To the bottom of the fourth we go. 1-0 Mudhens on Marquee.
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0: James Triantos leads off bottom of the fourth. The iCubs offense trying to get started, down 1-0 on this Wednesday afternoon, game two of a series against Toledo. We talked about the rehab for Justin Verlander last night, and it sounds like there is the potential for Saturday to be another interesting night here at Principal Park. First pitch swinging, Triantos in the air with a fly ball towards center. Clark is there. One pitch and one out for Watson. He was just shy of 60 pitches with one out in the fourth. Chaz McCormick will be the hitter. There are reports that we could see Tarek Skubal on Saturday making a rehab start for Detroit here in Toledo. And Craig Counsell saying Matthew Boyd scheduled to make his next rehab start before joining the rotation here on Saturday as well. A bunt right back to the mound by Chaz McCormick, and there are two quick outs in this fourth inning. A 1-3 put out, certainly not where Chaz wanted to bunt that baseball. So with two outs, a pitching change coming for Toledo. Before Ben Cowles comes to the plate, we mentioned the elbow surgery for Watson. Still a little bit of a short leash for him, and Toledo will make a change, brought to you by Plumbers and Steam Fitters. Head to UALocal33.org for more information on Plumbers and Steam Fitters Local Union number 33. With a 1-0 lead, Toledo goes to the pen for the first time today. We'll tell you about the new hurler when we come back with the Mudhens in front 1-0 on Marquee Sports Network.
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0: Nobody on base here. Cowles flied to center his first time up, and he looks at strike one. Venasco has been incredible for Toledo. 12 outings. He's allowed one run in 17 innings with 31 strikeouts. And the fastball climbs the ladder high on Cowles, 1-1. A 0.53 ERA, opponent sitting 161 off of Venasco. And he shoots a fastball outside. Two balls and a strike. Benasco, 27 years old. Cowles rolls one up the middle. The second baseman, Lee, backhands it, fires on the run. A nice play to end the inning. 1-2-3. Go with the Iowa Cubs for the first time today. We've played four at Principal Park. Toledo in front by one on Marquee Sports Network.
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0: And this bullpen day for the Iowa Cubs. They need another reliever to go multiple innings here after Zach Lee went to Colin Snyder. Will be out for a second. Bottom third of the order for the Mudhens with a 1-0 lead. And it's Eduardo Valencia to lead off the fifth against Snyder. He goes after the first pitch and pops it high into the air on the right side for strike one. Valencia lining out to center field his first time up. Snyder allowed a leadoff double last inning. Was able to get a strikeout and a fielder's choice. And then a ground out on a nice play by Jonathan Long to end the inning. Runner never moved past second. See again a little bit late and underneath the fastball from Snyder at 92. Fouled it off to the right side. And the right-hander gets it in front of ball, two strikes. Snyder wiggling that glove, gripping the baseball for the 1-2, which misses outside. Toledo has had the leadoff man on in two of the four innings so far, and that's been a huge issue for the iCubs bullpen over the course of the season. The first batter of an inning. Valencia shot that down off of his front foot and foul. It stays 2-2. Mentioned our next marquee broadcast is Friday. It's also Star Wars night here at the ballpark. The iCubs will be wearing some Star Wars themed uniforms. Those will be signed and auctioned off during the game and online. Make sure you look out for those. Those are always very popular. 2-2 is hit in the air a long way to left. McCormick drifting back at the warning track, at the wall, looking up, and it's gone again. Eduardo Valencia with a solo home run. Valencia hit one last night. He now has two in the series and 11 on the year. That's the 11th home run given up by Snyder, and it's 2-0 Toledo. The ball just kept on going to left. A sweeper right at the bottom of the zone. McCormick was going back and finally looked up and turned around. It's been two solo home runs today for Toledo. That's the offense in this one. There's five combined hits between the teams. Toledo's only two hits, producing a run, and all three of their hits are extra base hits today. Two home runs and a double. This one in the air toward left. McCormick came in. Now he's going back, battling the sun. He finds it at the last second and makes the catch on the warning track to retire Chase Young for the first out. That was never completely comfortable in left field for McCormick, who had his bare hand up there trying to shield the sun from his eyes. And I thought at first when he started coming in that it could be an issue there. In the end, he had to go back. But the ball stayed in the air long enough. Here's Tyler Gentry with the first home run today. And Snyder tried to break one off at the inside corner on the knees. Just missed a little bit. And now the 1-0 to the nine hitter. Hit on the ground to third. Murray gobbles it up. Makes a strong throw in. There are two down. And the deficit is not large. And it's only been two hits. And if you're going to give up home runs, you want them to be solo home runs. But you also need something from the offense. And so far, the Iowa Cubs have not shown you anything today. Offensively, that leads you to believe that they're going to mount a big inning. But still got half the ball game to go. Here's Max Clark. Leadoff hitter. Looks at a good pitch by Snyder right at the bottom of the zone, and it's 0-1. Clark hit a home run yesterday. This pitch waved at and missed. Snyder gets on top 0-2. Field shaded around to the pull side for Clark. One of those top prospects in the next wave. Big time players. That's what the Tigers hope anyways. Their number one prospect. One of the top prospects in all of baseball, Max Clark. From Franklin High School in Indiana. Number three pick in 2023 behind Paul Skeens and Dylan Cruz. He goes down the left field line, foul with a late swing. He was the first high schooler chosen in that draft. A very good plate discipline, big time speed, and a very good outfielder, Max Clark. 1-2, and Snyder drop the breaking ball down low. A lot of room down the third baseline. He chases off the inside corner, and Snyder puts him down on strikes to end the top of the fifth. Solo home run from Eduardo Valencia, however, has doubled the Toledo lead. They have three hits in the game, two home runs and a double, and they're in front 2-0 on Marquee.
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0: Ricky Venasco got the final out in the fourth. He's back out for the fifth. Eric Yang will lead off. The iCubs have three hits in the game, all singles. Each team has three hits. The difference is the iCubs are singles, and all of Toledo's went for extra bases. The ball got onto the field, and the right fielder, Tyler Gentry, goes out there to pick it up. He then tossed it up into the fountain. Some youngsters hanging out there with the running water on a nice Wednesday afternoon. Eric Yang takes outside. He was a strikeout victim in the second. Troy Watson, the starter, 3 2/3 scoreless. Three hits allowed by the right-hander. He struck out four and walked one. And now maybe their best reliever, Ricky Venasco, takes over a 2-0 lead. We mentioned how good he's been here. Venasco had a shot in the big leagues with the Tigers this year, but in five games allowed 12 runs in 6 1/3 innings. You compare that with just one run allowed here in 17 innings. The 2-1 is upstairs. Three balls and a strike to Yang. He also walked more than he struck out in the big leagues with Detroit. He had also been up with the Tigers and the Dodgers in 2024. The year he made his debut, and he's gone full to Eric Yang. Just worked two games for each squad in that stint. Yang will use his timeout, step out of the box with the count full 3-2. And now the payoff pitch. Smashed on the ground through the left side of base hit. Eric Yang with a leadoff single, and the iCubs have their leadoff man on for the second time today. And now Justin Dean is up there before the top of the order. And the iCubs trying to put some game pressure on a Toledo pitcher for the first time today. They had two on with one out of the first, but that inning quickly came to an end on a pop out and a lineup. Dean struck out looking in the second. Venasco deals, and this ball lifted foul down the right field line and on the play by Justin, who tried to put a bunt down in that first at bat. Couldn't get it to sit down, and it skipped foul. Last time out for Venasco, an inning in which he allowed one run against Indianapolis. That was on the 21st. As he pours a strike in to Dean, and it's now 0-2. That was his last outing with the Mud Hens. His last outing overall on the 28th of May against the Angels. Allowed four runs in two innings for the Tigers. 0-2 to Dean. He tried the breaking ball, and it crept off the outside corner. Let's look at the Mercy One out-of-town scoreboard this inning. Mercy One offers self-assessment so you can learn if you're at risk for heart disease, stroke, diabetes, and other health conditions. Take a quiz today so you're ready for what life brings next, and find care at mercyone.org/healthpowerslife. Important to note here, the International League standings as we sit right now. At the top, it is a three-team race right now. Dean down on strikes. Venasco got him with a fastball trending off the outside corner. First strikeout for the reliever Venasco, and there's one out for Brett Bateman at the top of the order. Rochester currently is sitting in first place. They are a half game ahead of Nashville and Memphis. Those teams flip-flopped yesterday with both Nashville and Memphis, who were up a half game, losing, and Rochester getting a come from behind extra innings win. They're 35-22 at the AAA affiliate of the Nationals. Yang at first, the 0-1, drops in for a strike again to Bateman, who has struck out and grounded to short. And now an 0-2 pitch. Strike three called. The fastball top of the zone. Back-to-back strikeouts after the leadoff base hit. And there are two down for Matt Shaw. Buffalo already hammered Worcester today, 12-0 in International League play. Gwinnett and Norfolk are tied at four in the top of the ninth. The game most impacting the top of the league is Memphis with a 4-2 lead over Louisville in the fifth this afternoon. Matt Shaw 2-for-2, and he hits this softly to the right of the mound. Gloved by Velasco, he throws it to first, and Ricky Venasco puts up another scoreless inning. A little jam job roller by Shaw brings it to an end. An inning that began with promise comes to an end like the previous four. It's 2-0 Toledo on Marquee.
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Lead as Christian Roa is next, pitcher number four today for the Iowa Cubs. He'll get the heart of the order, Anderson, Workman, and Malgeri. Roa has pitched for four different AAA teams this year. Certainly the Iowa Cubs, Norfolk, St. Paul, and Sugarland. And he misses up and in with ball one, a 10.80 ERA combined in nine games. 10 runs allowed on 11 hits in 8 and a third innings, with the I-Cubs 4 runs in 4 and 2-thirds innings. Misses outside again, 2-0, and the last outing is the reason those numbers are a little bit inflated in terms of his time with Iowa. Roa pitched for the Astros in the big leagues earlier this year, and he has missed with his first three pitches here in inning number 6. Trying to find the zone, he could not. It's a four-pitch walk. Leadoff man is on base. Second time the bullpen has walked the first batter of an inning today. But that is now the third straight inning in which the leadoff man is on, and the fourth time today for Toledo. And now Workman after four straight balls from Roa. Gage Workman doubled in the fourth. He is 1-for-2 today. In on the left side, and Roa tried a breaking ball and missed. Five straight out of the zone. In Indianapolis on Saturday, Roa allowed four runs on three walks and a hit in 2/3 of an inning. Prior to that, he had not allowed a single run with Iowa at all. And now he misses once again, and it's 2-0 on Workman. And that, the struggle to throw strikes, was the reason that the I-Cubs saw a 5-1 lead turn into a 14-5 loss on Saturday. They just kept putting men on base, and the chain kept rolling for Indianapolis. It's 2-0 Toledo today. The leadoff man on, and the 2-1 is high. Ball three. Roa tried to find the zone, and he did. Workman shot a foul deep down the left field line, and it's a full count. Cubs farm system, the Dominican Summer League is underway, and the Cubs team there, the red team, with a 6-5 win over Cleveland's team. They're now 2-1 on the year. DSL Cubs red. Good to have those teams underway. Some very young international prospects. Single A Myrtle Beach will play in Charleston tonight. That's a 6:00 Central Time start. At 6:30, IA South Bend plays in Quad Cities. The runner goes, and Workman fouls off another 3-2 pitch. And we'll reset here in a couple of moments. Double A Knoxville with playoff hopes. 6:00 tonight at home against Birmingham. South Bend in the driver's seat to get to the postseason via first half bid in the Midwest League. Knoxville right there as well. A long set by Roa, pitch clock at 1, and he stepped off the rubber. And those are the two most likely. The Myrtle Beach Pelicans and the Iowa Cubs going to have to wait until the second half. 3-2, runner stays put, and a strikeout of Workman. Roa went back to good old number one, 94 toward the top of the zone, a little bit out of the zone high, and Workman unable to lay off. It was close enough. And there's one out in this sixth inning for Ben Malgeri. Last year, you'll remember, Myrtle Beach was the worst team in the Carolina League in the first half, and they came back to put a real run together in the second half as Roa misses inside to Malgeri. Cubs will play this evening, game two against the A's at Wrigley. Jeffrey Springs for Sacramento Baseball Club and Colin Ray for Chicago, 7:00 tonight. Giants at Brewers, Royals are at the Reds. Cardinals hosting Texas.
And the Pirates in

Houston with Paul Skeens on the mound. Rowe is 1-1. He's bounced foul right off the front foot of Malgeri, who skips out of the box in some pain. The NL Central standings right now, Milwaukee 5.5 up on Pittsburgh. The Pirates have been playing pretty good ball here of late. At one point, they were in last place. They've won four straight, and so they're now closest to the Brewers, with St. Louis and the Cubs 6.5 back and Cincinnati 7 behind. Still, everyone above 500. And thus, you look at the wild card. You have the Padres in the top wild card spot, tied with Pittsburgh. And the Diamondbacks are a half game back. And a half game back of that, the Cardinals and Cubs, with the Reds one game back. Central teams all involved. And that'll make, as long as that continues, the NL Central action in those games against one another, which are more spread out than ever now, under the current scheduling format, all that more intriguing when you're playing somebody else in the division. 2-2 home, and foul back again by Malgeri. In the out-of-town scoreboard brought to you by Mercy One. Roa fires with the runner on the move. The pitch is high. Throw to second, also high. A good deke by Triantos, who bluffed a phantom tag without the ball on Anderson to make sure he would not advance to third on an errant throw by Ye. Triantos slapped the tag on his back and held it there just to kind of give Anderson the idea that the ball might be in his glove. Anderson with his first stolen base of the year. He's in scoring position with one out, and the count is 3-2 on Malgeri. Third straight at bat to begin the inning with three balls on the hitter. The payoff pitch turns into strike three call. This is going to be challenged by Malgeri, who started walking to first right away. iCubs have one left. Toledo has two, and they now have one. Malgeri is out. That pitch firmly over the outside part of the plate, and there are two gone. The runner is at second for How You Lead. Roa fires, and a breaking ball bends inside to How You Lee, who is 0 for 2. He's fly to center and hit a fielder's choice comebacker to Colin Snyder, who, by the way, allowed one run on two hits in two innings today out of the bullpen. And a look at second in the 1-0 pitch. Blasted foul down the left field line, and it's even a ball to strike.

0: 1-1 now. Blasted on a line into center fielder base hit. Over to cut it off is Dean. He bobbles it a bit. I don't think it was going to matter. The runner will score. Lee is now digging for second, and he is safe. Now, the bobble may have allowed Lee to turn that into an opportunity to get into scoring position. I think Clark was scoring either way. Or Anderson, pardon me, was going to score either way. It's 3-0 Toledo with a man on second. Dean cutting to his left, had it roll up his arm into his midsection and kind of fumbled it forward. And Lee advances to second. They're going to get Dean for an error after the RBI single. So an E8 moves Lee to second. Swinging away on the first pitch, Trey Cruz. And he sends it foul. Lee's first RBI in AAA this year. 3-0 Mudheads. Each team with four hits. Trey Cruz 0-for-2 today. And Roa is home with the 0-1. This is dumped towards shallow left. On the run, Cowles the shortstop. He can't get there. Lee will score on an RBI single by Cruz. And that error by Dean proves costly as it turns into a run. On the little flare into shallow left by Cruz, it's 4-0 Mudhens. They've outscored the I-Cubs 20-1 in the first 15 innings of the series. Well, that one dropped perfectly over the head of Cowles. And now Eduardo Valencia at the plate. Hit a home run in his last at bat. He chops this to third. Murray from deep in the hole plants, makes a strong throw, and the inning is over. However, a couple of runs, one earned for the Mudhens on two hits, one error, and they strand one. We go to the bottom of the sixth. Toledo in front 4-0 on Marquee.
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0: Toledo has increased their lead today to 4-0 over the Iowa Cubs. And Toledo back to the bullpen for the bottom of the sixth. They have called on Usako. Right-hander, their third pitcher today following Ricky Venasco, and he deals a strike to Jonathan Long, who is 1-for-2. Usako from South Korea. 2-1 with a 3.77 ERA. And he spikes a breaking ball outside, 1-1. 14 in the third innings, 21 strikeouts for Go. Very abbreviated windup for the 1-1 pitch. Chopped to third. Or pardon me, to short. Left side of the infield. Workman's throw a little bit high. An adjustment at first by Young. And there's one down quickly in the sixth for B.J. Murray. Usako began this year in Double-A with Erie. He allowed one run in 13 and two-thirds innings. Struck out 22 in his time with the Eastern League affiliate for the Tigers. Last year, 14 games in Toledo. Murray 0-for-2 today. Takes a bender in for a strike. Last year, the Tigers signed Go in June after the Marlins released him. He's on the far first base side of the rubber for the 0-1 pitch. Down and in, back foot on Murray, laid off with a check swing. Usako signed a pretty lucrative deal in 2024 with San Diego, 2 years, $2.5 million. He missed down and in again, ball two. He was in Double-A with San Diego. After 10 games, they traded him to Miami as part of the Luis Arraez trade. Murray rolls it foul past Nick Lovello, the first base coach. Over on the right side, and now the count 2-2. Was banged up early last year and then pitched five times for Jacksonville at AAA before the Marlins released him. But Usako has been around in pro baseball for a long time. He pitched 7 years in the KBO. And he strikes out B.J. Murray for out number two in the sixth. 27-year-old Usako was the primary closer for the LG Twins for those seven seasons, 139 saves. James Triantos now 0-for-2. Bullpen has been outstanding for Toledo so far in this series. Two gone in the frame. Nobody on. 4-0 Mudhens. And this should be a 1-2-3 inning. A roller to third. Gobbled up by Cruz. And the I-Cubs go down quietly yet again. We have the final third of the game. The seventh inning next, 4-0 Toledo on Marquee Sports Network.
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0: The Iowa Cubs are trailing 4-0 on this Wednesday afternoon. A beautiful day for baseball. Still time for the iCubs in this one with nine outs to work with, but behind the eight ball, certainly, as Jace Young leads off. Christian Rowe begins his second inning, and Young hits a sky-high fly ball to center, measured up by Dean near the warning track for out number one. Couple of runs last inning off of Christian Rowe. Only one of them earned because of the error by Dean in center. Now Tyler Gentry out of the nine hole. He has a solo home run today. He's also bounced to third. And Rowe goes after him with a first pitch strike. Well, tonight the College Softball World Series Championship Series begins. There is a Des Moines tie there. Texas Tech for a second straight year. Texas won the national championship last year. And Tegan Kavan, their ace pitcher from West Des Moines. So I'm sure folks in the area will be tuned in for that best of three series. Taylor Fortney, one of the hitting coaches for the iCubs, a big Texas Tech fan. Texas Tech, the first softball team, really all in on the NIL for softball in a big way. Trying to make that turn into a national championship. Also an interesting game tonight, unrelated to the Cubs game against the A's. Christopher Sanchez will start for the Phillies tonight, and he'll put that 44-plus scoreless inning streak on the line against San Diego. That'll be a fun matchup, all the big names in the Padres lineup. Trying to score a run against Sanchez. 2-2 is fouled back into the screen. Today, Christopher Sanchez was announced as the National League Pitcher of the Month. There was a lot of debate on who would win that award, with Jacob Mizorowski basically putting up the same stat line with one more run allowed and more strikeouts. And who would the voters favor? And the answer came today with Christopher Sanchez, who, again, didn't allow a single run, which is a pretty big advantage in any conversation. Payoff pitch, swing and a miss. And Rowe strikes out Gentry for out number two. 4-0 Toledo. And Max Clark will come around for the fourth time, 0-2 with a walk today. He also walked three times yesterday. Hit the home run late in the game off of the position player, Casey Opitz. They shift him hard to the right side, and Clark takes a little bit high for ball one. This will be challenged by Clark. It was called a strike. And it is a ball up and away, so still one challenge left for the Mudheads. The iCubs also have one remaining. Now the 2-0 pitch from Rowe. Blasted in the air, deep right field, and that one way back and gone. A no-doubter for Max Clark, who has homered for a second straight ball game. Third solo home run of the day for Toledo. They lead 5-0 in the seventh. That jumped off Clark's bat, 108. And it traveled an estimated 420 feet, his fourth of the year, and again, his second of the series. And that brings Max Anderson to the plate. Toledo has turned this ballpark into a launching pad on Tuesday and Wednesday. Fly ball toward right by Anderson. He had foul ricocheting off the seats high into the air where it's caught on the way down by Bateman. Five yesterday. Four yesterday, pardon me, and three today for Toledo. The I-Cubs have scored just one run in that same time. Roa spots up a fastball at the knees to get in front, 0-2 on Anderson. Gavin Hollowell starting to throw in the Iowa Cubs bullpen. The 0-2 from Roa runs upstairs, ball one. Roa comes back, and a swing and a miss through the breaking ball to end the inning. Roa with a couple of strikeouts in the seventh. However, Max Clark goes yard and has given Toledo a 5-0 lead. Three solo home runs today for the Mudhens on Marquee Sports Network.
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0: Max Clark, solo home run at the top of this inning, has given Toledo a 5-0 lead as Usako is back out. For the bottom half of the seventh, he put a scoreless sixth on the board for Toledo. 1-2-3 inning. Now he gets Chaz McCormick. Out of the windup, he fires an outside corner strike. Well, I mentioned last Saturday's loss for the I-Cubs, a game they led at 1.5-1. And they gave up 12 unanswered down the stretch in that game. McCormick tardy on a fastball with a swing and miss 0-2. So they were outscored 12-0 for the remainder of that game. Then they lost 8-1 on Sunday. They lost 16-1 yesterday, and they're down 5-0 today. So since the fifth inning began on Saturday afternoon, the I-Cubs have been outscored 41-2. And that is matching their current losing streak. As McCormick swings and misses, he's down quickly on strikes against Usako as his second strikeout. There is one out in the seventh for Ben Cowles. 41-2. That followed them taking a 3-1 lead in Indy into the game on Saturday. Marty Peavy continues to say we've just got to find a way to throw strikes. And obviously the offense has stalled a little bit here over the last several days. But you can circle both numbers. 41 runs in 3.5 games is too many. 2 runs scored on your side is not nearly enough. The 0-2 from Go. Swing and a miss. Another strikeout. This one on 3 straight. And quickly, 2 gone in the 7th. Usuk Go has 3 strikeouts in the game. And right now, the Iowa Cubs having a tough time putting together an at-bat against reliever number 2. Here's Eric Yang. He singled back in the 5th to lead off the inning. That was the last hit for the I-Cubs, who have had 9 straight retired by the bullpen. And he's laid on the fastball, swing and a miss, strike 1. Tomorrow we shift back to the evening, 6:38 p.m., right-hander Paul Campbell for Iowa. Carl Edwards Jr., the longtime Cub, will start for Toledo. Of course, many Cubs fans know him as a back-end-of-the-bullpen type. He has started all 7 of his AAA appearances this year with both Syracuse and now Toledo. Home of the 0-2 is Go. And he just missed up and away. Trying to finish off a brisk inning there with 3 strikeouts. Just missed. Go fires and a foul ball straight back. 15 of 21 pitches for strikes for Usuk Go. Down on the knee, the catcher Valencia set up away for the 1-2. And that's where it missed. And it's even. Infield hooked around to the pull side for the next pitch to the catcher Yang. And he lifted it foul back behind home plate. Question for the I-Cubs offensively is, will Pedro Ramirez and Kevin Alcantara be back at some point? What happens when Matt Shaw is ready to return to Chicago from his current rehab stint? Yang has worked it full. Somebody will have to be bumped off the active roster. Usuk Go ready out of the windup with a payoff. Yang drives it toward the gap in left center field, but shallow. Clark is charging from center and makes a sliding grab to end the inning. Max Clark with another good jump and a hard charging sliding catch to end the I-Cubs 7th. We head to the 8th, Toledo 5, Iowa nothing on Marquee Sports Network. 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

0: Gavin Hallowell takes over out of the Iowa Cubs bullpen. He has been outstanding this season. It's a 5-0 Toledo lead here in the eighth. Workman Malgieri and Lee will face Hallowell, who is 2-0 with a 1.23 ERA in 12 games. He has struck out 22 in 14 and two-thirds innings. And even more impressive, 5 hits allowed. Opponents batting 102 against him. Workman 1-for-3 with a double. Looks at a fastball outside at 92 miles per hour from Gavin. Out of the stretch, Hallowell deals in a big swing at the sweeper by Workman, and it's even 1-1. Hallowell, 28 years old, 6'7", 215 pounds out of St. John's. Fired up that the Johnnies advanced to a super regional. And he just missed outside ball two. A lot of craziness in college baseball. The number one and two teams in the country did not advance. UCLA and Georgia Tech. Now the 2-1 from Hallowell is outside ball three. Hallowell last allowed an earned run in a game against the Reds with the Cubs on May 7th. His last time allowing an earned run here was April 5th against Louisville. The backdoor sweeper is called strike two. Workman thought this was ball four, so he wants ABS to take another look at it. And he is correct. It was outside, and it's another leadoff walk. The leadoff man on base. Third time the iCubs have walked the leadoff hitter today. And it brings Malgieri to the plate. Christian Roa allowed 3 runs, 2 earned on 3 hits. In his 2 innings of work, he struck out 4 and walked 1 this afternoon. Hallowell allows a one-hopper back through the middle by Malgieri, and there are 2 on with nobody out in this inning for the Mudheads. Hao-Yu Lee is 1-for-3 with an RBI single today. And a chance to really give Toledo some separation. They're up 5-0. It feels like a larger lead than that with the struggles of the Iowa Cubs offense today, but they could make it actually larger than that right here. They've out-hit Iowa 7-4 now. From the belt, Hallowell will fire a 1-0 pitch and miss with it off the outside corner, and it's 2-0. Well, I understand that after the Iowa Cubs game today, we have a high school game, the only one this year at Principal Park, shortly after this one concludes. This is lifted foul back into the screen, something that a lot of minor league baseball teams will do, having a high school game after an afternoon game. And growing up, we played in those after Wisconsin Timber Rattlers games. That's a long time ago. Late swing by Lee, and he punches it foul into the seats, 2-2. It's the South Hardin Tigers against the Webster City Lynx, who are undefeated, according to the notes in front of me. Will be the game later on today. Both those teams about 80 miles from Principal Park. 2-2 from Hallowell. Down and in. Lee backs out of the way, and it's a full count now, and Hallowell will have to find the zone here or else the bases will be loaded. Iowa, the only state still playing exclusively summer baseball at the high school level. Hallowell's payoff pitch to Lee is golfed into left field. That's a base hit heading all the way into the corner. Around third and in to score is Workman. Also trying to score is Malgieri. Comes around from first. Cowell's throw is late. And it's a 2-RBI double for Hao-Yu Lee. He has 3 RBI in the game. And this one has been blown wide open by the Mudhens. They lead 7-0. A walk and back-to-back hits, and Lee in his first game in AAA this year has been productive. And he is at second with nobody out for Trey Cruz, who is 1-for-3 with an RBI. And so he had 2 runs to the Toledo tally. The iCubs have now been outscored 43-2 since Saturday afternoon in the fifth inning. And another man at second with nobody out. Hallowell deals up and away, ball one. Well, this game started as sort of a pitcher's duel. It was 1-0 entering the fifth. Only a solo home run from Tyler Gentry at that point for Toledo. And then 1 in the 5th, 2 in the 6th, 1 in the 7th, 2 already here in the 8th, has changed the complexion of this one in sort of a slow drip. Yesterday, it was that 8-run fifth inning that really put it away. Today, it's been 1 run here, 2 runs there, 1 run here. And again, that's not helped by the fact that the iCubs have not answered at any point in this one. Two balls and a strike. And a big swing and a miss by Cruz. This pitch missing up and away, and another 3-ball count. Timeout called by Cruz. And that's ball four. Hallowell just missing outside, and the first four have reached in the inning. 2 runs in, 2 men on for Eduardo Valencia. 1-for-3 with a solo home run today. And here comes Tony Cagoule, the iCubs pitching coach. And again, you don't have a lot available in the bullpen. You've used Lee, Snyder, and Roa already today. Yesterday, Little and Jensen pitched. That gives you Klobosits, Corbin Martin. And that's about it down there, still available. And don't forget, you've got 4 more games to play this week, so you'll likely get Little and Jensen back tomorrow, but that still doesn't leave you with a full deck. After that visit, Hallowell will face Eduardo Valencia now. The big righty's first pitch to the catcher for Toledo in for a strike. Have to correct myself. Hayu Lee has played in Toledo this year. He was rehabbing earlier this year in Lakeland and then played 6 games in Toledo before being recalled by the Tigers. So that was actually RBI number 6 and 7 for Lee on the double. He is 2-for-4 today. But his first game in AAA since very early April. Spending a bulk of the last month plus in the big leagues with Detroit. He's at second. Cruz at first. The 0-2 to Valencia fouled back. And Hallowell has thrown 21 pitches here in the eighth without recording an out. We saw catcher Casey Opitz throw 2 innings last night. Don't want to have to go that route again for a second straight game, but getting closer and closer to that point as this one gets away. Nice run. Stumping in for ball one to Valencia. Took the close pitch. Klobosits is moving around down to the bullpen without the sweatshirt on, so it looks like they would not be opposed to using him at some point today as Hallowell missed up and in again, and it's 2-2. And really, this is going to be challenged by Yang, so we'll wait 1 second. The iCubs with 1 challenge remaining, and it missed, so it stays ball two, and the iCubs will not be able to challenge the rest of the way. Not going to be a huge factor, you would think. already in the eighth and trailing by seven. The iCubs, at the outset of the year, you looked at their opening day roster and you thought pitching is going to be a real strength. 2-2 is inside, and Hollowell has missed with three straight. As two men on already, it's a full count on Valencia. You look at the names on that opening day pitching staff, and you could see it. That went away quickly because of injury in the big leagues, injury here, and other transactions. And Hollowell just walked his third batter of the inning, missing inside of Valencia. The bases are loaded. And now Klobosits will get on the hill and begin to throw. But this was the pitching staff when the roster was announced this year. Javier Assad, proven big league pitcher. Charlie Barnes, a veteran from Korea who was good while he was here. Gavin Hollowell, we've talked about, has been great. Luke Little, Corbin Martin, both guys who were successful in the big leagues. Riley Martin, who was great in the big leagues this year before he went on the injured list. Connor Noland, who led your team in wins last year. And this is in for ball two to Jace Young. Yaxel Rios, who we've seen be very good. Ethan Roberts, who has been effective in the big leagues. Ryan Rollison has been effective in the big leagues this year. Will Sanders, he's hurt. Jackson Wiggins is hurt. Hollowell missing again, and now with no place to put Young, it's 3-0. Colin Snyder is a proven big league reliever. Tyler Santana had put up good numbers in Double-A. Vince Velasquez, a longtime big leaguer, pitched well last year in Columbus. Hollowell's 3-0 finds the zone, and it just has not worked out because of, again, all the injuries in Chicago have led to pitchers going up and down on a daily basis. And then the injuries here to Sanders and Wiggins and Velasquez and Nolan. This ball blasted to center. Dean chasing it back, and he can't get there. It's over his head, one hopping off the wall. They're going to try to score two. Cruz waved around from second. The throw just a little bit late. Cruz missed the plate and then gets back to it. And both runners are safe, I believe. Yeah, they are going to give him the run. They're going to say Yang blocked the plate, and Marty Peavy is out of the dugout to discuss. Marty is pointing to the area left of the plate, and this is the kind of day where you could imagine Marty will not be around for long here. It's 9-0, Toledo. You saw Cruz have to go around Yang and kind of hit the catcher as he dove to the backside and missed the plate initially. He dove back. I don't know if Yang caught him with the mitt or not, but it didn't matter. They said that he had obstructed the path to the plate of the runner. And, yeah, he would have been out. Marty getting an ovation from the crowd here after his discussion with Nate Hall and the resulting ejection as we were showing that replay. But yeah, he tagged Cruz before he actually touched the plate. Now the home plate umpire said no, Yang blocked his path. And so they award Cruz that run. Runners are at second and third. On a two RBI single by Jace Young, it's 9-0, and there is still nobody out in the inning. And now Marty taking the long walk out to left field. And when you get ejected, you make that walk take even longer if you're the manager. And you could sense that one was coming as soon as that conversation began. Just a frustrating day all around for the Iowa Cubs. Runners will be at second and third when we resume. Tyler Gentry will be the batter, and Gavin Hollowell getting toward the end of the line here with 30 pitches in the inning. The iCubs shuffling their coaching staff a bit here. So now Nick Lovello, the first base coach, is walking to the mound, and he will make the change, and that will be all for Hollowell. So Nick Lovello went from first base over to the dugout, talked to Tony Cagoule, the pitching coach, and they said, yeah, we've got to go get Gavin Hollowell. And that'll be all for the right-hander, and Gabe Klobosits will take over. So the iCubs will make a plumbers and steam fitters pitching change. Still nobody out. here in the top of the eighth. Four runs across for Toledo. Still a couple of men on base. And we'll tell you about Klobosits when we come back on Marquee Sports Network.
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0: Gabe Klobosits will take over on the mound for Iowa, the big right-hander, following Gavin Hollowell, who was unable to record an out in the eighth inning. Four runs have crossed the plate. Two men still on for Tyler Gentry, the nine-hitter, who opened the scoring today with a solo home run back in the third. Gentry one for three. Toledo up 9-0. As Klobosits delivers, and a breaking ball hammers in for a strike, and it's 0-1. First pitch slider at 86 from Klobosits, who is 0-1 with a 5.60 ERA, 24 strikeouts in 17 2/3 innings. Ground ball to short by Gentry. That'll score a run, but Cowles gets it out at first. RBI number 30 on the year for Gentry, and it's 10-0 Mudheads. The runner stayed at second, Young. And we are back to the top of the order in Max Clark, who hit his fourth home run of the year. Second consecutive game with a home run in the seventh inning. Klobosits in with strike one. Gabe was in independent baseball for a decent part of the last couple years. After pitching in the big leagues with the Nationals back in the 2021 campaign, he had pitched in the Atlantic League in 2023 and 2024. He had been in both the Atlantic League and the American Association last year before the Cubs signed him this season. And this is popped up over to the left side. Giving it a look is B.J. Murray shielding the sun. That'll get up into the seats. And it's 1-2 on Clark. Klobosits has told me that back in the day, he was, when he first made it to the big leagues, a little bit immature, or certainly less mature than he is now. He said he learned a lot in independent baseball. Became a better person overall, and it's allowed him to be a better pitcher here of late. A chopper to second, glove by Triantos. He'll go to first. And there are two outs in the inning. The runner advances to third, and now it's the ninth batter of the inning, Max Anderson, who is 0-for-3 with a walk today. He has scored a run. And this was a 1-0 game when the fifth inning began, but since that point, Toledo a run in the fifth, two in the sixth, one in the seventh, and five here in the eighth. Check swing on a strike from Klobosits. Infield is back and straight away for Anderson. He hit a home run yesterday. And the Tigers' number four prospect takes outside from Gabe, who has thrown back-to-back sliders. You know, it's funny, you talk to those guys who were in the big leagues years ago briefly and are trying to get back, and the appreciation they have for the game, like Paul Campbell and Gabe Klobosits, as this is sky to right by Anderson. And it tells you a lot about those guys and how much they appreciate the opportunity they had and the one they have at the moment as they try and get back. Toledo scores five runs in the eighth. They have a 10-0 lead here in game two of the series on Marquee Sports Network.
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0: Tyler Madison is the new pitcher for Toledo. And on the bottom of the eighth, 10-0 Mudheads. Justin Dean will lead off 0-for-2 with a couple of strikeouts. And Madison fires and pounds the upper outside corner, strike one on a 93-mile-an-hour fastball. Madison 3-0 with a 4.64 ERA in 18 games out of the Toledo pen this year. He has struck out 24 and walked 20 in 21 and a third innings. He relieves Usuk Goh, who retired all six batters he faced, striking out three. He was impressive today. Nine hits to four. Toledo on top in that column as Dean takes to the backstop. Valencia just closed his mitt too soon as he was thinking about framing a pitch that was a little bit outside. Made that one look even more outside than it was. 2-1. Madison always out of the stretch delivers. And it's fouled back. That caught a piece of the home plate umpire Nate Hall on its way toward the backstop. And now even up 2-2. Madison, a fourth-round pick out of Bryant University in 2021. Dealt with injury for much of last year. And his break-even pitch to Dean is popped up foul on the right side. That'll make its way into the seats. Right behind the dugout occupied by the Mudheads. And it stays 2-2 on the iCubs leadoff hitter. He missed a couple of months at the outset of 2025 and rehabbed at Lakeland in low A and then high A West Michigan and double A Erie on the way back to Toledo. Ended up pitching 20 games last year for the Mudheads. Dean will stay alive again. He had a 3.79 ERA last season in AAA. Remember yesterday I was talking about when you get athletes who have made it to the highest level in whatever sport it is, how dominant most of them were in high school and even in college. And this is another guy, Tyler Madison, who has some of those crazy eye-popping numbers. In college at Bryant in 2021, before he was drafted, strikes out Justin Dean looking for the first out of the eighth inning. These are the numbers he put up. In one of the best years on the mound in Bryant school history, he went 10-3 with a 2.46 ERA. That's fine. That's really good. But listen to this. He struck out 95 hitters. This is Division I baseball. 95 hitters and walked 14. One out for Brett Bateman, 0 for 3. He has struck out a couple of times. And this drops in for a strike. But even more impressive, imagine this. I would imagine Tyler Madison was walking around the halls of Fort Ann High School in New York State. He had to be the guy. Listen to these athletic accomplishments. He played varsity baseball from 8th grade until he was a senior. Won 2 state championships, once as an 8th grader and once as a senior. That's pretty good. But individually, it's even more impressive as Bateman flies to center for the second out of the inning. Here are the other individual accomplishments for Tyler Madison. In his senior year on the mound, he went 9-0 with a 0.36 ERA, struck out 111 in 58 innings. He also scored 6 goals in a high school soccer game as a sophomore and scored 1,000 points in basketball for his career. He also set their school record for 53 points and 29 rebounds in a game. That's all he did in high school. One strike pitch to Matt Shaw. He's off the inside corner, and Shaw, who is going to play the full game today, get the full complement of at-bats as the DH in rehab game number 2, is 2 for 3. Couple of singles and a ground ball back to the mound in the 5th. Madison home of the 1-1, and that breaking ball out of his hand, high and tight.

Bit of a hitter's count for Shaw. He fouled it right back into the screen. And it's even 2-2. The I-Cubs have not had a base runner since a leadoff single by Eric Yang in the fifth. And before that, their last base runner was a single by Shaw in the third. They've retired 16 of the last 17 batters who have come to the plate for Iowa today. And it's a 2-2 pitch to Shaw with two outs. And he popped it up behind home plate to stay alive.

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0: Dave Klobuchar has finished the eighth. They'll come back out for the top of the ninth. Toledo in front of the Iowa Cubs 10-0 today. Klobuchar retired all three batters he faced in relief of Gavin Hollowell last inning. So he gets Gage Workman, who led off the eighth. That five-run frame for the Mudheads. First pitch is downstairs. Luis Peralta appears to be throwing in the bullpen for the Iowa Cubs. Gage Workman, 1-for-3 with a double and a walk. And this is down and in from Klobuchar. Two balls and no strikes. And we've talked a lot about the leadoff hitters reaching. In five innings so far, the leadoff hitter has reached for Toledo, three of them via base on balls. And that was a little bit of a help provided to Klobuchar by Workman. It took a big swing, 2-0 at what would have been ball three, 96 off the outside corner. And now the 2-1 on the way, and another wave and a miss by Workman. Just got a piece, says the home plate umpire. Now it's two balls and two strikes. And the next pitch bounced off the glove of Klobuchar, or close to it, towards second. Klobuchar seated on the infield, grabbing at his foot. This is not good. The I-Cubs get the out, but Klobuchar in all kinds of discomfort, seated right of the mound. Logan Severson and Tony Cagoule and Nick Lovello are going to head out there. Klobuchar lunged for the baseball, and it was his left foot, it appeared, that caused him some pain right away. And I don't know if he turned the ankle. I didn't see that initially, but he went right down to the ground and stayed down and has that leg out straight. He's got his hands over his head, and they are working on that lower left leg. And this is certainly the last thing the Iowa Cubs needed. We've talked about the pitching staff and how beat up it's been here of late. And how many they've used today. Now, they did have a pitcher throwing in the bullpen already, and it is apparent that Luis Peralta is almost certain to come in. Klobuchar is to his feet now, and he is not putting any weight at all on that left foot as he tries to test it. Looks like Casey Opitz, the catcher, might be throwing as well right now in the bullpen, but Peralta had been tossing. And Klobuchar just barely able to hobble toward the dugout. That's not a great sign at all for the Iowa Cubs. Again, he came off the mound to the left.

0: lunged for the baseball and went down and immediately realized something was wrong. You could tell he was in extreme discomfort. And this walk toward the dugout does not look to be especially comfortable for Gay. The I-Cubs are going to go back to the bullpen. It is not Peralta who is coming in. We'll tell you who it is in just a moment as we take a break for a pitching change on the Iowa Cubs Broadcast Network.
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0: Who is on the mound for the Iowa Cubs. Down 10-0 with one out of the ninth, and he misses down low to Ben Malgieri on a 51-mile-an-hour pitch. He throws another over the inside corner for a strike. Well, it's interesting. He is throwing heaters up there at 56. Opitz yesterday was in the 30s, and now Bethancourt drops sidearm and floats one outside. They were calling Opitz's pitches curveballs. That's how the Hawkeye or the TrackMan system was picking them up. It's reading Bethancourt as an Ephus, interestingly. 3-1 pitch bounced in front of home plate, ball four. So a walk to Malgieri. This is not the first time Bethancourt has pitched in minor league baseball, but you've got to go back a ways. The year he won MVP for Indianapolis in 2021, he threw two scoreless innings. Had a strikeout that year. And Bethancourt pitched 34 times with El Paso back in 2017. This is foul tipped into the mid of the catcher, and the crowd with a big cheer as Haoyu Lee took a mighty cut. Nothing court home and a check swing and a miss. 1-2. Crowd wants a strikeout in a bad way. Bethancourt home, lobs it in slowly, and Lee hits a fly ball to center. Dean drifting back, still going back, battling the sun. He finds it and makes the catch for out number two. And that brings Trey Cruz to the plate. He is 1-for-3 with a single and a walk. Christian floats that in, and it missed off the inside corner. From what I understand, the 34-year-old has been asking to pitch. He has wanted to do this badly. He fired that one at 75, so he's got a good mix out there. But behind 2-0, and Cruz takes down and off the outside corner, ball three. Again, once a position player is on the mound, you are no longer able to use the ABS challenge. And we had one last year. Here's a walk to Cruz. And there are two on with two outs. I remember distinctly Reese McGuire challenging the pitch and winning against the pitcher last year when he was with the I-Cubs. Here's Eduardo Valencia now with two on and two outs. Second straight day the I-Cubs have had to use a catcher on the mound. And Bethancourt fires one in at 74 for a strike. Bethancourt has pitched 11 times in a major league game, most recently with the Rays in 2023. He cranked it up to 81 off the inside corner. Valencia, fellow catcher, gave him sort of a look after that pitch. You don't know what to expect here. Now he goes super slow, and Valencia hits it in the air to left. McCormick going back onto the warning track. He reaches up and hauls it in. And Christian Bethencourt does not allow a run. He did walk a couple. We go to the bottom of the ninth with Toledo on top 10-0 on Marquee Sports Network.
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0: Now the Iowa Cubs down 10-0 as they come to the plate for the final time here in the bottom of the ninth. It's been all Toledo today. The new pitcher is Scott Efros, who is a former Chicago Cub. The iCubs going to try to avoid being shut out for the fourth time this year. They have been shut out once in each of the last two series. And Jonathan Long will lead off against the side armor. Efros came way inside, and Long had to stumble out of the way of ball one. In fact, the iCubs have been shut out once in each of the last three series. Nashville, Memphis, Indianapolis, and now this could be a four straight. As Long looks at a strike, and it's one and one. A little bit more on Scott Efros, who I mentioned has spent time with the Cubs, certainly. 23 appearances here in Iowa. And a bouncer hit over the mound by Long. Backhanded by the second baseman, How Yu Lee, throws low to first. Dug out of there by Young. A 4-3 put out for the first out. That brings B.J. Murray to the plate. He's 0-3. Murray hitless over his last three games and part of this one. Takes a backdoor breaking ball for a strike. Efros now 32 years old. Cubs 15th round pick back in 2015. And he's inside with that same breaking ball to Murray. One ball and one strike. Iowa Cubs with four hits today. And the last one came in the fifth as Murray checks his swing and looks at a strike. From the belt, Efros home, swing and a miss. Murray down on strikes, and the iCubs are down to their final out today. Efros pitching for Iowa in 2021. Had a 3.64 ERA that year. Member of the Cubs' big league bullpen in 21 and 22, had a sub-3 ERA over 61 games combined in those 2 years. Now James Triantos with two outs, and that ran inside on his knees. He stumbled out of the way. Efros joined the Tigers last December, signing a minor league deal. Again, this year on the injured list after last season was spent with the Yankees. Had some injury issues, pitched 11 times in the Bronx. His 1-0 pitch floats to the inside corner for a strike, 1-1. Cubs, after they drafted him, traded him to New York for Hayden Wesneski in 2022. This is lifted softly toward shallow left. Workman out, coming in Malgeri. He can't get there. Neither can. And Triantos with a base hit keeps the I-Cubs alive for at least one more batter. Jazz McCormick to the plate, 0 for 2 with a walk.

0: No hold for the runner at first, Triantos. Young well off the base. At first in the pitch, blasted toward right center by McCormick. Clark on the run, going back, turning around, and it is gone. Chaz McCormick keeps the I-Cubs from being shut out this afternoon with a two-run blast. And it's 10-2. Sixth of the year for Chaz. He now has 23 runs batted in. And that one, an opposite field shot, 104 off the bat, just shy of 400 feet, an Iowa Fence home run. For your fence installation needs, call 515-419-2251. And that brings Ben Cowles to the plate. He's 0 for 3. Now Frost, an ERA slightly over 4 at the outset of play, and now this should end the game. A shallow fly ball to right. Gentry in and under it. He makes the catch. And the Iowa Cubs fall in this one. A second straight loss to Toledo. A fourth straight loss overall. 10-2 is the final score in this one. Toledo turned what was a pitcher's duel early into a one-sided affair in the middle and then moving into the late innings as they featured a relentless offensive attack in this one. They improve to 2-0 in the series against the I-Cubs. The I-Cubs, again, have dropped four in a row. They've been outscored to this point 26-3 in this set against the Toledo Mudheads. We welcome you back inside the broadcast booth one final time on this Wednesday afternoon. We thank you so much for joining us for Iowa Cubs Triple-A Baseball once again. Again, it's a week full of action here. We'll be back on Marquee on Friday night. And on Sunday afternoon, again, Saturday's game in this series expected to feature perhaps a rehab start for Tarek Skubal for Toledo, and it sounds like perhaps Matthew Boyd for the Iowa Cubs. So plenty of reasons to tune in and to come out to Iowa Cubs baseball. Today, again, it did not go their way. What was a 1-0 game entering the fifth inning turned into a large lead for Toledo until the I-Cubs avoid being shut out with Chaz McCormick's home run in the ninth. Matthew Shaw with a couple of base hits in the second game of his rehab assignment. He went 2-for-4 today as the designated hitter, so some good news there for Cubs fans as well. But again, the I-Cubs will return to action on Marquee Sports Network on Friday night. That game begins at 7:08 p.m. coverage on Marquee at the top of the hour at 7 o'clock. Well, that'll do it for our game broadcast today. Stick around for the postgame show on the I-Cubs radio network. We'll be there in just a couple of minutes. But, again, your final score this afternoon, Toledo 10 and the Iowa Cubs 2. 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
0: Welcome back to the Iowa Cubs postgame show. The iCubs with a rough afternoon here at Principal Park. They fall to Toledo for a second straight game. The final in this one, 10-2 in favor of the Mudheads. Welcome into the postgame show. We'll begin with a look at the box score as always. Toledo 10 runs on 9 hits, no errors. They strand 6. The iCubs with 2 runs on 6 hits, 1 error, and they left 5 on base. The winning pitcher out of the bullpen for Toledo was Ricky Venasco. He improves to 1-0 on the season. Zach Lee took the loss out of the Iowa Cubs bullpen. He falls to 2-2. Game was played in 2 hours and 36 minutes in front of a crowd of 4,973. Again, a beautiful day for baseball here in Des Moines. A first pitch temperature just south of 80 degrees, officially down at 79. Individually, Chaz McCormick, the only offense provided for the Iowa Cubs, with a 2-run ninth inning home run. That home run was number 6 on the season for Chaz. Meanwhile, for the Mudhens today, some big games all the way around. They nearly had everybody in the lineup finish with a hit for a second straight day. They had 8 of their 9 players register at least one hit. Max Anderson was the only one without one. He went 0-for-4, but Hao Yu Lee 2-for-5 with 3 runs batted in. Also, 2 RBI each for Jace Young and Tyler Gentry. Gentry hit his 4th homer out of the season. Valencia homered for the second straight game. Eduardo Valencia, his 11th on the year. And Max Clark also homered for the second straight day. He has 4 home runs now on the campaign. 2 of those, again, have come this week against the iCubs. The story on the mound today, Javier Assad. It was planned that he was going to go 1 inning. That's exactly what he did, quickly retiring all 3 batters he faced. Zach Lee, I mentioned, took the loss. He allowed 1 run in 2 innings. Colin Snyder, 1 run in 2 innings as well. Christian Roa charged with 3 runs, 2 earned on 3 hits in a pair of innings. And then Gavin Hollowell, unable to record an out today. He allowed 5 runs on 3 hits and 3 walks. Gabe Klobosich came in, retired all 4 batters he faced, but then left with the left foot or leg injury. Again, he was carted off the field toward the clubhouse in between innings. That did not look good. Hopefully the best for Gabe. We'll let you know what we find out there as the week moves along. And then Christian Bethencourt, the catcher, became the second catcher to pitch in this series already, and it's only 2 days old. He threw 2/3 of an inning, walked 2, and did not allow a run. Meanwhile, for Toledo, they nearly recorded a shutout today. Their starter, Troy Watson, went 3 2/3 scoreless. He was followed by Venasco, who I mentioned earned the win with an inning in the third. Then 2 scoreless innings for Usuk Goh, 1 scoreless for Tyler Madison, until Afros gave up the 2-out home run by McCormick in the ninth. He allowed 2 runs on 2 hits in his 1 inning. Final score, 10-2 Toledo with their victory. The Mudheads improved to 28-31 on the year. In defeat, the iCubs are now 10 games under 500 with a record of 24-34. We'll take a break, come back with more of our postgame programming. We'll look at exactly how this one went down, give you the play-by-play on how it happened next on the iCubs Radio Network.
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0: Welcome back to Principal Park and the Iowa Cubs postgame show this afternoon. The iCubs fall to the Toledo Mudhens by a final score of 10-2. We'll take you back through the ballgame. This one, surprisingly, if you didn't tune in right away, started as a pitcher's duel of sorts. Javier Assad, the starter for Iowa, would only go one inning, but after four, it was only 1-0, and that lone run was on a solo home run off of Zach Lee by Tyler Gentry in the third. Gave Toledo a 1-0 lead. Toledo, who had hit a bunch of home runs, four of them to be exact, yesterday with their first of the game and their fifth of the series. And again, it was 1-0 entering the fifth. That's when another solo home run, this time off of Colin Snyder by Eduardo Valencia, made it 2-0. And then this is where the game started to get out of hand for the iCubs, who had not yet scored at this point and would not score until the bottom of the ninth. In the sixth inning, it was a couple of runs coming across against Christian Roa. The inning began with a walk. Roa then struck out back-to-back hitters before Hayu Lee singled into center field, driving in a run. He would go to second on an error by Justin Dean. And that was costly because he would score on the next play, an RBI single by Trey Cruz. And the iCubs again found themselves behind 4-0. Then a solo home run by Max Clark in the seventh. That also came off of Roa, made it a 5-0 game. In the eighth, the biggest number of the day put up by Toledo, a five spot in the inning. Gavin Hollowell, who has been the iCubs perhaps the best reliever all year long. He had not allowed an earned run since the first week in April in AAA. Started the inning walk, single, two RBI double, and then two more walks and a two-run double by Jace Young. At that point, the damage had been done all five runs in the inning. And Gabe Klobosich came in and retired the final three batters. Unfortunately, Gabe, after getting a ground out to second to begin the next inning, the ninth, would leave with an injury as he lunged at a chopper up the middle, went down looking and grabbing at his left foot and left hobbling on that left foot before being carted off toward the clubhouse. Again, we hope Gabe is okay. The iCubs pitching staff is strained for one, and obviously you never want to see a guy have to leave the mound under those circumstances. The iCubs then went to Christian Bethencourt after catcher Casey Opitz had to pitch yesterday. Bethencourt got the final two outs today. He did not allow a run or a hit despite walking a pair. Zeros on the board for Bethencourt in this one of the iCubs, who were one out away from being shut out after Scott Efros, the former Cub, retired the first two batters in the ninth inning, gave up a single that blooped into shallow left by James Triantos. And then a two-run home run from Chaz McCormick followed. The iCubs, in the end, put two runs on the board. It was McCormick's sixth home run of the year. He now has 23 RBI. And again, the iCubs avoid their fourth shutout defeat of the campaign. They get two on the board, but fall in one-sided fashion, 10-2. A struggling Toledo team who had lost five in a row and was struggling offensively last week in Columbus has outscored the Iowa Cubs 26-3. In the first 18 innings of this matchup with four games still to play. We'll take a break, set you up for what's coming up tomorrow night in Game 3 in the series. We'll let you know who'll be on the mound, when the gates open, and what's going on here at the ballpark. We'll also take a look at the out-of-town scoreboard. Just a little bit of action on this Wednesday afternoon in the first week of June. We'll tell you about it after the break on the iCubs Radio Network.
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0: We're back one final time on the postgame show here at Principal Park. Jason Kemp with you, wrapping this one up. The iCubs fall in Game 2 of the series by a final score of 10-2. Toledo came in here having lost five in a row. They've now put together impressive all-around performances on back-to-back days to earn a couple of victories. Oh, by the way, the iCubs scoring in the ninth, and of course, all iCubs runs are brought to you by MidAmerican Energy, who wants you to be safe at home, too. 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We begin in the International League, where, again, some important games taking place. None more important than the game in Memphis today, where the Redbirds are a half game behind Rochester for the International League lead, in Memphis putting it on Louisville 13-4 in the bottom of the eighth. Seven runs in the bottom of the seventh for Memphis ended up opening up that larger gap. So it will move into a tie with Rochester for now. Rochester playing later tonight at 5:45 at Lehigh Valley. Other games in progress, bottom seven, St. Paul blanking Indianapolis 8-0. And we also have two finals. Buffalo shut down Worcester 12-0 today, and it was Norfolk 6-4 over Gwinnett in the suburbs of Atlanta. Mentioned earlier that the Dominican Summer League season is underway, and one of the teams for the Cubs playing there this afternoon, that was the DSL Cubs Red, and they earned a 6-5 win over the DSL Cleveland Mendoza team. DSL Cubs Red are now 2-1 on the season. Single-A Myrtle Beach lost the series opener in walk-off fashion to Charleston last night. They play the River Dogs again tonight at 6 o'clock. High-A South Bend not far down the road in the Quad Cities gets underway at 6:30 tonight against the River Bandits. They are currently in first place in the Midwest League's Eastern Division. Meanwhile, Double-A Knoxville, a half game out of the playoff race. They trail the Reds affiliate in Chattanooga. They play host to Birmingham tonight in a 6 o'clock Central contest. The Cubs, meanwhile, at Wrigley will host the A's, trying to even that series at one win apiece. Cubs are facing left-hander Jeffrey Springs tonight. Colin Ray is on the hill for Chicago. Some afternoon baseball today. The Tigers defeated the Rays again by a 7-2 score. The Rays, who had been red hot, are now 36-23. In progress, the Marlins trying to finish off the Nationals. They lead 4-1 in the ninth. It's the White Sox blanking the Twins in Minnesota 8-0 in the eighth. And at the bottom of the first, the Mets and Seattle out west are tied at one. Tonight it's Padres at Phillies. Christopher Sanchez puts his 44-plus inning scoreless streak on the line in a game against a pretty good San Diego lineup. The Padres, 32-27, are throwing Walker Buehler. Orioles at Red Sox at Fenway. The Guardians are in New York to take on the Yankees. The Reds host the Royals. Blue Jays in Atlanta. The Brewers welcome the Giants. Texas goes to St. Louis. The Pirates are taking on the Astros, Rockies at Angels, and the final game tonight in the desert, the Diamondbacks host the Dodgers, Shohei Ohtani against Zach Gallen, a star-studded pitching matchup in that one. That's your Mercy One out-of-town scoreboard. Staying healthy takes speed, precision, and the right support. Mercy One is there to help you stay in the game, whether it's on the field or in everyday life. Stay active, get moving, and slide into wellness with MercyOne.org. Well, the iCubs will try and earn their first win of this homestand on Thursday evening. Tomorrow night, first pitch at 6:38 p.m. That means our Yingling pregame show will be on the air at 6:15 as right-hander Paul Campbell takes the mound for the iCubs. He's been throwing the ball incredibly well of late. He is 0-4 on the year with a 7.04 ERA. Meanwhile, former Chicago Cub Carl Edwards Jr. will start for Toledo. On the year, Edwards Jr. in a couple of different AAA affiliates is a combined 1-4 with an 8.57 ERA. Again, that's tomorrow night at 6:38. The gates will open here at the ballpark at 5:30. Hope to see you here. If not, you can tune in all the places. You can always find the Iowa Cubs, Hope 940, 93.7, The Outlaw, iowacubs.com. 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And when the team is at home, we're on MILB.TV, MLB.TV, if you choose the Cubs as your favorite team, Bally Sports Live as well. A lot of ways to watch the Iowa Cubs a couple more times this week on Marquee as well. Those will be on Friday and on Sunday. But that does it for our coverage of Iowa Cubs baseball this afternoon. 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For Drew Reinhardt and Evan Dufel in the studio, my name is Jason Kemp, signing off from high above home plate in the press box at Principal Park, where the iCubs drop game two of a series against Toledo by a final score of 10-2. We'll talk to you again tomorrow night. Until then, have a wonderful rest of your Wednesday, everybody. This has been Iowa Cubs Baseball on the iCubs Radio Network.
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6: 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Today on Focus on the Family with Jim Daly, we'll explore some of those day-to-day challenges of motherhood, and we'll have lots of encouragement and insights from moms who are going through the same thing.
7: Yeah. Hey, right from the outset, let me say, we know moms do work at home, and some moms work outside the home and at